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How about this excuse that a kid used for getting caught sneaking out of the house? I thought it was morning. Just a super, super dark morning.

them get bitter. 101.7 The Beach. Hour 2 of the Cannon Show is on. I am Cannon with a K, and I'm here for you at 877-801-SHOW. If you're celebrating a birthday today on May 12th, happy birthday. You share a birthday with Rami Malek and Tony Hawk. He's turning 58. Oh, my God. I mean, 58 years young. Yeah, that's it.

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It needed an exorcism. Wow.

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1: Have you heard of the boomer bad news drop? 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Boomers do that. They'll text something like, he's gone, and don't say who it is.

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We're talking about boomer bad news drops when they just send weird bad news texts out of nowhere with no context. Someone, Emily, just said her dad texted her bad news and then didn't reply for 4 hours because he went to Home Depot.

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0: 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Lance, it's all you, bro.
1: Hey, this is Lance. 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
0: All right, thanks, Lance. How often does she drink an IPA before?

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1: You have found the Cannon Show for Tuesday. Welcome in. 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That's 877-801-7469. He's

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0: 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Ryan Tedder from One Republic's hanging out on the Cannon Show. Music really is the great unifier, isn't it?
1: I mean, I think that, look, the most consumed anything on earth other than water is music.
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0: 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I want to hear about your new song next. Ryan Tedder chilling on the Cannon Show. More on the way.

0: 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Ryan Tedder from One Republic's hanging out. Their new song is Need Your Love.
1: You know, I got emotional writing it. So the truth of the matter is, lyrically, some of the lyrics were just like hitting me in the gut so hard. And Quincy Jones once said famously, you know, the number one producer of all time, Quincy Jones, Michael Jackson, Frank Sinatra, you name it. He said,

0: 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Ryan Tedder from One Republic hanging out on the Cannon Show. Carson DM'd a good question. She wanted to know your death row meal. What would it be?
1: Death row meal for me would be Waffle House, but then I'd probably sneak in some chicken tenders.
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12: They say the holy water's watered down, and this town's lost its faith. 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

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Hour one, two, three, four. Hour four of the Cannon Show is on. I was counting on my fingers there. Welcome in. 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
0: Your son Will and your daughter Jack who?
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0: Oh, Jackie Lou.
1: Yeah. Sorry, I talk funny.
0: No, my ears are stupid.

0: 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One of our good friends of the show, Mason, has a shout out. Who are you shouting out, Mason?
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1: You. 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
1: Here's a random fact for Tuesday. 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

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I'm Cannon with a K. Hour 5 of the show is on. 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Thank you for all the requests of love and devotion coming in. We're going to

0: 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So earlier, Lance dropped a truth bomb on his girlfriend and said basically her breath is terrible all the time. And he offered this advice.
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1017 The Beach. Some people broke into a high school over the weekend and they stole, this is all they took now, 100 hot dogs from the cafeteria. That had to be in Florida. Hang on. Orlando, Florida, of course. Always Florida, right?

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All right, some love and devotion from Tom to Annette. 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You are my world. Ah, that's sweet. Now, does he want the mom to cook because she's a great cook or because his girlfriend's cooking is not great?

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1: Hey, Marcus, it's meet me at the old barn in North and we can begin your spiritual journey. 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Okay, I'm super excited. The light of the eternal obelisk guides you. 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
1: 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Nah, I just had a little bit too much of Hennessy. Just gonna tell y'all how I feel. 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

0: hear the same.
1: I think I'm going to have to address the elephant in the room.
2: Why are you calling me that again?
1: It's Brooke and Jeffrey in the morning.
3: It's not like that.
1: It is about Brooke.

0: public statement. We're not giving them anything until we address it here on the show first.
1: I am so worried about what you're going to say.
2: Yeah, what is happening?
0: Well, you should be worried about what you're going to say to the public. Okay. Because the story in the news is a local burger place had a promotion doing free burgers for teachers.
2: Already a great start.
0: It's National Teacher Appreciation Month. And again, I'm just going off the report here. Yeah. Brooke's going to give her side of the story in just a sec.
1: All
0: but
1: right.
0: The report states she marched into the establishment and told the staff, teachers in the house, and then she slapped the counter and demanded a free burger.
2: Brooke, you're not a teacher.
1: Yeah,
0: Brooke, hold on. You're going to get your chance here. Because when they asked her to show her credentials, she pulled up a photo on her phone of Jose in a Boy Scout costume.
2: And we said, could have never taken that
0: this
2: picture.
0: Is one of my held back children from my class. So,
1: dude, Jose's like an entire first grade wrapped up into one man.
2: Yeah, I'm the collective, yay!
0: Don't try to justify your lies to us, Brooke.
1: Okay.
0: So, yes, she did get the free burger. But then Brooke got greedy, went to four other locations doing the exact same thing. The managers were all talking on the phone about some crazy lady in a 1980s stand-up comedy blazer with shoulder pads who's ranting, impersonating a teacher. So Brooke got detained and was questioned by officers. That's basically all that I know.
1: Did this really happen?
0: Well, we're running a little late here. Had to explain the whole thing. So Brooke, we have about 3 seconds for your official statement. Go ahead.
1: I appreciate all the teachers, and I hope there was enough burgers to go around.
2: That's
1: so,
2: all.
1: Is that...
0: Great.
2: No, I'm sorry. No?
0: I say guilty, and the text board agrees.
1: Yes.
0: So while we mitigate this PR nightmare on our hands, let's send it over to Digital Jake, who couldn't possibly bring the reputation of this proud show down any farther than it already is.
2: Jeff, I don't think she can fit in the jail cell with those shoulder pads.
0: Good
1: luck. I'll go in sideways.
0: Digital Jake, take it away.
3: Did you know the name Steve is a masculine name of British origin that means crown, or victorious, or garland?
2: Wow. I didn't know that. What up, my buddy Steve?
3: And it derives from the Greek name Stephanos, because in ancient Greece, wreaths or garlands were given to victors to award them for success in competition. So if you want to
1: gladiators.
3: Exactly. If you want a chariot race, they'd give you a nice leafy Steve.
2: But leafy Steve sounds like something you smoke.
1: I can never talk to a Steve again the same way.
3: If you looked up leafy Steve on Urban Dictionary, it means something totally different now. So don't do that.
0: Like don't give him a leafy Steve.
3: You're asking Jake, you handsome man, why the history lesson?
1: Yeah.
3: Because we're celebrating the birthday of two famous Steve. Today, late night TV host Stephen Colbert and Grammy winning artist Stevie Wonder. So you'll be identifying the top 20 most famous Steves of all time in a special Steve edition of Plenty of 20. We'll go around the room. You just have to name a famous Steve from my list to stay in the game. And these are all real Steves. No fictional Steves.
0: Okay.
3: They could be alive or dead. And I've taken Stephen Colbert and Stevie Wonder off the list.
2: Okay. No trick.
3: Sorry, Brooke. We'll start with the woman who's personally puked on four Steves in different bars this year. That's Alexis.
4: Sorry.
3: Alexis, famous Steves.
4: Well, I'm going to go first one, probably easy one, The Office, Steve Carell.
2: Yeah.
3: Steve Carell is number two on my list. The Silver Save is in play. Let's go over to Brooke.
1: Okay, that was obviously top of my list as well. I'm sure it was everybody's,
2: yeah,
1: right?
2: First thing I thought of.
0: Not for me, but go ahead.
1: This is a risky one to me because I don't
3: know. It's the first round.
1: I don't know if you make lists like this by like putting firecrackers in your butt, but I'm going to go Steve-O.
2: Yeah, I was going to say Steve-O.
1: Yeah.
3: Jack has a Steve-O.
2: He's famous.
3: Is not in the top 20.
2: Darn it.
1: Thanks, Jose. He's on our list.
0: You hear the name Steve and your first thought is butt firecrackers.
1: Yeah,
3: I wasn't sure if you meant me or him making the list that way. But Jose, top 20 most famous Steves. Only Steve Carell is off the board right now.
2: I'm going to go Steve Jobs.
3: Steve Jobs.
1: Oh, good one.
3: Number one on the list.
2: Oh, my gosh, number one.
3: That's a silver save, Jose. You get an extra life. Can't believe that came after firecrackers in the butt were referenced. All right, let's go over to Jeffrey.
0: Well, if I'm thinking Steve's, I have to go with Jose's favorite football player of all time, 49ers quarterback Steve Young.
3: Jose, a very famous 49er fan.
2: Hate the Niners.
3: Steve Young. Number 17 on the list. The lefty from BYU. We're back over to Alexis.
4: Ooh, I'm

0: picking the man whose daughter I was jealous of for a very long time when she dated Michael B. Jordan.
1: Good one.
0: Stole my man temporarily. Steve Harvey.
2: Yeah.
3: Steve Harvey. It's number three on my list. The whole top three is gone now.
1: Thought of another one.
3: Really? Because you said Steve-O in the first round. So that's insane. So you think you'd get another chance.
1: Can I pass
3: Jose?
4: Just because he's a legend in my heart and I want it to be true, I'm going to say Crikey Steve Irwin.
1: Oh, good one.
3: The crocodile hunter, Steve Irwin.
4: Yay!
3: Number 11 on my list.
1: I can't believe how many famous Steves
4: there
1: are.
4: Yeah. Wow.
3: It's over to Jeffrey.
5: Well, I gotta support my fellow Jews in the entertainment industry. Give me Steven Spielberg.
3: Oh, Steven Spielberg. Number 14 Yay. On the list. We're doing well. Back to Alexis.
0: I don't know if it counts, but like I remember when I first found out who he was, I had to Google it a lot to make sure it was Steph Curry, not like Stephen Curry. Like, you know how to say his name.
1: Count.
0: I don't know if that's a Steve, but I'm gonna go Steph.
3: Steph Curry did not make my list of Steves. Interesting. Probably because his name is Steph.
0: But, like, what's it short for?
5: Stephanie.
0: Yeah, whatever.
4: Stephanie Curry.
3: Let's go to Jose now.
4: I'm hoping because he's a billionaire, he's popular enough. I'm going Steve Wozniak.
3: Steve Wozniak, number nine on the list.
4: Okay.
3: We're back to Jeffrey.
5: West Side Story, Stephen Sondheim.
4: What the heck? Who's that?
1: No,
5: the guy who wrote West Side Story?
1: Yeah, he's not going to be on the list.
5: Brooke, if he's on the list.
1: Dude, I have two other Stevens that would be better,
3: Hey, Brooke,
1: Jeff.
3: Guess what? You said Steve-O. So I'm not going to let you read those other names.
5: I'm going with my gut. Stephen Sondheim.
3: Stephen Sondheim is not in the top 20. Jose, with the silver saving your pocket, you've won today's edition of... Plenty of 20.
1: You're the king of the Steves.
3: Let's go over some Steves you missed. Number four was Steve Martin. Number five was basketball Steve Nash. Number six, Stone Cold Steve Austin. Tyler. Steven Seagal. Stevie Nicks was there. Steve Aoki, the son of the Benihana creator. Steve Buscemi. Stephen King, the author. Steve Kerr made it. Not Stephen Curry. Very close. He's the coach of the Golden State Warriors. Steph Curry's coach. Steve Madden, fashion designer. Stephen Hawking. And Steve Burns, the original host of Blue's Clues, made the list.
1: What? Should have known that one.
5: Steve. Okay, well, Jose, you win, so you get to choose who gets shocked. Whoever it is going to sing Don't Want to Miss a Thing by Aerosmith.
1: Oh, Steven Tyler's
4: band. Hey, she's my best friend, Brooke Fox.
1: Steve-O.
4: Yeah.
1: Thanks, Steve-O.
3: Oh, I thought that was Steven Tyler.
5: Oh, God.
1: Don't want to close my eyes. I don't want to fall asleep.
5: That's your shock collar question of the day. Happy birthday to all the Steves out there.
1: Right.
5: You got your phone tab coming up in just a few minutes.
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9: Brooke and Jeffrey in the morning. And what's better than one lonely dude on Tinder?
10: Ooh.
9: Two lonely dudes.
11: I knew it.
9: Who are related to each other as brothers.
11: Oh.
9: And one of them reached out to us recently saying, "Can you mess with my younger bro? He just got out of a relationship and onto the apps for the first time, and he needs to be humbled."
10: Yes. Oh, wow.
9: And nobody humbles hopeful men harder than our own Brooke Fox.
11: Okay.
12: I'm going to put that on my tombstone.
9: You really should. So that's exactly what she does in your phone tap right now.
8: It's a Brooke and Jeffrey phone tap on 101.7 The Beach.
13: Hello?
12: Hi, I'm looking for Anton.
13: Yeah, who's this?
12: I work in the customer care division at Tinder. This is Sally Mander.
13: You're from customer service at Tinder?
12: Yes. Yes, yeah, from Tinder. You have an account with us. You joined a couple weeks ago, right?
13: Yeah. What's this regarding?
12: Unfortunately, your account has been flagged, and I'm sorry to let you know that you will be suspended from our service.
11: Oh.
13: For what? What am I being suspended for?
12: Content.
13: I didn't send anything inappropriate. I didn't do anything weird.
12: Exactly. That's the problem.
13: What is the problem?
12: Anton, your messages have been flagged for not being racy enough.
13: For not being racy enough?
12: Yes.
13: I'm being suspended because I'm too boring?
12: This is Tinder. We're not Bumble or Hinge.
13: Is this the real? I've never even heard of anything like this.
12: Here, I'll pull up an example because obviously you're not getting it.
13: I mean, I think I am, but sure, whatever.
12: Okay, I see here, last Thursday, you matched with a woman named Jessica.
13: I matched with a lot of people.
12: Okay, she said, "Hey, winky face."
13: So?
12: So you replied with, "How's your evening going?"
13: Yeah, that's polite.
12: It's more than polite. It's disturbingly wholesome.
13: What would you want me to do? How would you rather that I reply?
12: Like, question that is actually helpful. Okay, I'm going to give you an example that always works from one.

0: have our Tinder all-stars named Marco.
1: Great. Yeah, sure. I'd love to hear this.
0: Okay, he recently told a baddie, I want to slow dance with you in a Walmart till they have to announce a cleanup on aisle 5.
1: Oh. Ew.
0: That is hot.
1: Are you kidding me? That actually worked?
0: Oh, 100%. I mean, that's the kind of raw, explicit passion Tinder's looking for. And you're not f***ing bringing it.
1: This is not a real call because you're swearing at me now.
0: Oh, what? You think Tinder has HR? Give me a break. God, you're so lame.
1: This is unbelievable. Like, you're in customer service. You can't be doing shit like this.
0: Okay, listen, if you want boring shit, just go over to eHarmony. That's where all the lame asses go anyway.
1: If I would have known that I would have had to be more racy, then maybe I would have said more shit already.
0: Okay, I'm not asking you to be racy, just edgy. Like, tell a girl you want to take her to Olive Garden and baby bird her some breadsticks.
1: Ew, what? What the f***? What is that?
0: That's just what it takes.
1: You know what? I don't even care. I'm just going to go ahead and I'm going to close my account at this
0: all
1: point.
0: Right.
1: Like, I'm going to cancel myself.
0: We can play that game. Just because of that, you will be charged a $49.99 vanilla fee because you're too wholesome.
1: A vanilla fee? You can take that vanilla fee and shove it up your ass.
0: See, that's what I'm talking about. Why am I not hearing that earlier?
1: Oh, my God.
0: Can you say it back to me and use the word cheeks instead?
1: Yeah, sure. Finally, shove it up between your cheeks.
0: That sounds exactly like something your brother AJ would say.
1: What?
0: He gets super nasty and way more tail than you'll ever get. I can tell you that on this app.
1: Where's my brother come into this?
0: Because he's the one that set you up for this prank phone call.
1: Oh, my God. Are you kidding me?
0: This isn't Tinder. It's actually Brooke from the radio show Brooke and Jeffrey in the Morning. We're doing a phone tap on you.
1: I was like, those policies have to be bullshit.
0: I know.
1: There's no way in my head. I was like, there's no way.
0: I know you're on to us. You kept saying, oh, it can't be real. Yeah, but it's your brother's idea since you just joined Tinder.
1: That asshole f***ed me on this one. Oh, my God.
0: See, that's the type of talk we expect on Tinder.
1: Mm. That's not true. I should have said cheeks in it somewhere.
0: Dude, you're coming for Marco for that all-star position, aren't you?
1: Marco.
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0: It's Brooke and Jeffrey in the morning, and if a train station is where a train stops, and a bus station is where a bus stops, I have a workstation at my desk, so...
1: Does your work stop there? Is that what you're saying?
0: Maybe we should just wrap this up so we can get to what's on your mind.
1: You know you're supposed to work.
0: Where we go around the room and learn what each member of the show has been thinking about lately. Starting with Brooke. Brooke, what's on your mind?
2: I just had the most amazing Mother's Day over the weekend.
0: Oh, that's nice.
2: And it was a little unexpected because my husband's been out of town. We've been dealing with a lot of family stuff right now. I'm not even going to go into it, but it's a lot.
1: So sorry.
2: My kids, it was just my kids and I, and I didn't expect them to do anything, but they were so stinking cute, you guys.
0: What'd they do?
2: They coordinated with our neighbor to get some baked goods for me because they can't drive yet, you know?
1: Well, they can, but you don't tell the cops on the air.
2: They made me these awesome cards and some art, and I just loved it, and I just felt like so lifted by them and also by this community. And we walked down to the farmer's market, and we went and got books at their favorite bookstore.
1: Okay.
2: And then we stopped on the way back, and I got a little glass of wine, and we're sitting.
1: Her seventh of the day.
0: Wow, your kids went and bought wine for you?
2: Yeah.
0: That's so cool.
2: They did.
0: Cool.
1: Take this note to the
2: clerk. But then I'm sitting in front of them just in awe of these little tiny people.
1: Yeah.
2: And those little brats wouldn't put their books down to hang out with me.
3: Nerds
2: is right, Jake. Okay. I kept flicking the books and I'm like, hey, it's Mother's Day. You got to talk to me. And they're like swatting me away as if I'm a fly.
1: You got time to bully.
0: Yeah, you need a bully dog.
2: What is happening? So, I mean, besides that hiccup, it was a great day.
0: What sweet little nerdy children.
2: Yeah.
0: That's very nice.
2: I'd be taking their books away from them. So.
0: Oh, good. Yeah. Jose, what's been on your mind?
1: Well, if you didn't know already, other than being a radio host, I'm a video game streamer.
2: Yeah. Mm-hmm.
1: And my crowd for that platform is 18 and older.
2: Mm-hmm.
1: All right. We talk about adult content. We use adult language. We're adults.
0: Yeah, it's like a required to
2: Are
0: be
2: you
0: 18
2: though an
0: to be
2: adult?
0: On the stream.
2: I mean...
1: No, we're very immature. But the other day, one of my subscribers hit me up and asked me a special question. Her son is turning 10 years old and is a huge fan of our show and wanted to know if I could play Fortnite with him on my stream.
2: Okay.
0: And you said, absolutely not.
2: Show me your ID, kid.
0: No way.
1: So I thought about it and I said, okay, sure. But let me just warn my community before we have a child on. So I tell everyone, I'm like, hey, guys, keep it clean.
2: Shouldn't be too hard. I mean, it's what we do here every day.
1: So kid comes on. 10 minutes in, everyone is behaving themselves except for one person. The kid.
2: Oh.
1: The birthday boy.
0: Okay. The 10-year-old.
1: This kid is swearing.
2: What?
1: Like, a lot. At 10. And then he's the one initiating convos. He's like, hey, man, you dating anyone right now?
2: What?
0: Wow.
1: And we are winning games. Like, he's really good.
2: Oh.
1: So we're getting dubs. We're winning more than I've ever won on stream.
2: Oh, my God.
0: Wow.
1: So after it was done, I sing him with the community happy birthday.
2: Yeah.
1: And I thank him for listening to the show, but it makes me wonder, did I just put a 10-year-old on my stream that is 100 times cooler than me?
2: Yeah.
1: And people are like asking for him now to come back.
3: They're going to switch to his stream now.
1: Yeah, seriously. Yeah. He's not old enough to have one.
0: Your kid's holding court in there.
2: Yeah.
1: So tune in if you want to my stream sometime. I'm at Hilarious Jose.
2: Yeah, just watch out for the children swearing.
3: Yeah.
0: Alexis, what's been on your mind?
4: So the other day I got like a random email that was like, hey, Duolingo user, you want to be a part of a research study for $100.
2: Oh,
4: and I was
1: $100.
4: Cool. Yeah, exactly. I'm going to get $100.
2: It sounds like a scam.
4: I looked into it. Not a scam. Don't worry.
0: Oh,
4: I'm
0: okay.
4: smart. I checked. And so I go to do it and it's an hour Zoom call and you get on with them. And so it's like me and this girl and they're just like asking you.
2: Just one-on-one?
4: Yeah, one-on-one.
2: Oh.
4: Me and a girl. But she's recording the call to play in like a future meeting with the research group. Okay. And they're asking what they could improve about Duolingo. And I was naming things like, sometimes it's too easy. You can make it more difficult this way. Like, this is too easy.
2: Oh, you had ideas?
4: I had ideas.
2: Okay.
4: I may have Googled and copied other people's ideas online. But I had ideas. And then she's like, okay, great. Now I'd love to watch you go on the app and use it.

0: the camera, and she had to watch me for 30 minutes do the app, and I was so bad. I was getting everything wrong, and it makes you keep redoing it. I was running out of lives, and I have to like wait for them to reload.
1: See, too easy.
0: Yeah, and I hyped myself up, but then I got so nervous knowing she's watching me.
2: That's why. Yeah.
0: 1 hour later, I did get $100.
2: Good.
0: It was very embarrassing, and I don't know where that video of me ended up.
3: Yeah. And could you say that in Spanish?
0: No.
2: You're going to end up in a commercial one day, and yeah. they're like, don't be like this one. Yeah.
0: Basically, that's my fear.
4: You're the before video. So that's good. So fun for before. You.
0: Yeah. So if they email you, watch out. Be prepared.
2: Hey, $100 is $100. Yeah.
4: There you go. Well earned.
3: All right, Jeffrey, what's on your mind?
4: Well, I got to do a little, like, pull back of the curtain here for the show, like a little look behind the scenes. Because I know if you're listening, this show may sound like it's all put together in less than 30 seconds and we just go for it. But in reality, it takes a lot of work every single day to put this together.
2: Yes.
4: And our producer Boyd, he constantly is preaching speed. He says stuff does not have to be perfect, just good enough to go on the air.
3: Well, you are a crazy perfectionist who takes way too long to do all
4: of it. Well, my work style ever since childhood is, yes, the opposite. Mm-hmm. So you got speed on the producer side, perfection on my side. Uh-huh. Those two mindsets don't always mesh.
3: Okay.
4: Which is why the other day, producer Boyd decided to create an AI song about me so that he could vent his frustrations.
3: I can't wait to hear this.
4: I will say, I'm a little annoyed because some show members have already heard it, and I don't appreciate how hard they laugh whenever they hear it.
3: Bring it. Let's play it. I haven't heard it.
4: I don't think Brooke or Jose, or I don't know if Alexis has heard it.
0: I heard how funny it was from our other coworkers.
4: Of course you have. Yeah. So I'm going to play it for everybody. The title is Jeff Takes Forever. Let's hear it. Another

0: chance it's not that funny.
1: It is.
2: It's fun.
1: Dude, every time you and I have to do a commercial together, I'm like, oh God, here we go.
0: I like working hard to make this show great.
1: Yeah. Okay.
2: So just edit out most of the stuff.
1: That's what it is, Jeff.
0: All right. That's what's been on our minds. You can text in to 78592 and tell us what's been on yours.
1: Or request that Jeff takes forever to
2: play it.
0: Don't be laughing at home.
1: Yeah.
0: It's not that

0: Brooke and Jeffrey in the morning, and we just shared what's been on our minds. So listeners are texting in to 78592 telling us what's been on theirs.
1: Yeah.
0: One says, the second date update with Scott and Caroline on your podcast in the fall of 2024 was very interesting.
1: That's
0: I feel like it paralleled Brooke and Jeffrey's relationship.
2: What?
1: Oh. Yeah, we got to turn that one
2: back. Yeah, we got to listen to it.
0: I got to go back in here. It's been a long time since I heard a woman crush a man's hopes and dreams.
3: Oh,
0: that
3: no.
0: sounds like fun.
1: Oh, I thought it was a sexual tension thing.
2: Are you listening to the show every day, Jeff?
0: I'm trying not to.
1: Yeah.
0: This next one comes from Sarah in Texas. She says, the most shocking part of Jose's birthday video was seeing Jeffrey inside the gaming van playing Super Mario.
2: Oh, yeah. Jeffrey loves to game.
1: He actually does. He's been on my streams before.
0: It says, I didn't know y'all let him out of that aux booth.
1: No, we really don't.
3: Another dark room.
2: I mean, we kept him on a leash.
1: Yeah.
0: It is similar to prison. I'm allotted 5 minutes of outdoor time before I'm led back in and put to work.
2: That's only once a month that you get the outdoor time.
0: I enjoyed it while it lasts. And one more. This one is from South Carolina. It says, my ADHD loves how dysfunctional you guys are.
1: Yeah.
0: I've told so many people about y'all. I even met a random dude at the gym because we both listened the second date updates.
2: That's so cool.
0: Love you
1: guys.
0: I love
1: that when people bond over us.
2: Yeah. So cool.
0: They probably met in the steam room at the gym.
2: Yeah.
0: That's how I start most of my friendships.
1: Play second dates on there?

0: The Social Security Administration just released the most popular baby names of the past year.
1: Yay!
0: It's Brooke and Jeffrey in the morning.
2: Did any of us make a list?
3: Yeah, has Jeffrey made a resurgence?
0: Absolutely not. Not even close. The top ones for boys and girls are the same as they've been for the past 7 years.
2: Oh, that's so basic.
0: I remember when we first reported on this a while back, and we were like, oh, that's cute. I wonder how long those names are going to last. Turns out, a very long time. Because the most popular names are still Olivia and Liam.
2: Liam. How do I forget it every year?
3: And Oliver's way up there, too.
2: Yeah,
3: I know
2: Oliver.
0: Actually,
2: totally.
0: All of the top four boys' names are exactly the same as last year.
2: Oh,
0: it's number one, Liam. Number two, Noah. Then Oliver at three. And Theodore at number four.
2: Yeah, because you can call him Theo.
0: Yep. Biggest change that happened on the girl's side was Emma, which used to hold the number two spot for years, has now moved all the way down to number three.
3: Just the ripples.
0: Yep, in place of the emerging Charlotte.
2: Charlotte's adorable.
3: So, dude, I've got softball teams right now that I'm coaching that they sound like a bunch of grandmas on the roster.
0: All those old names are coming back. The Social Security Administration says 3.6 million babies were born last year. And if you're pregnant right now, may I suggest one of the fastest rising names for boys?
3: Oh.
0: It's Kasai. K-A-S-A-I.
3: That's kind of a cool name, Kasai.
0: It means fire in Japanese.
3: Oh, that's cool.
0: And for the girls, also spelled with a K, it's Clarity.
3: Oh, are the Kardashians pushing this one?
0: That's actually not one of the fastest rising names. I just personally like it.
3: Okay, okay.
0: In fact, I wish we could get some Clarity on this show.
2: Ooh.
0: Maybe we'll get some during Laser Stories. It's coming up right after this.

0: It's the radio segment that's helping you deter unwanted kisses with new Wrigley's Arctic Albacore.
1: Ew.
0: A stick of gum that makes your mouth smell like an open fish market.
1: Aww.
0: So now celibacy seems like it's your choice.
1: That's right.
0: And it's all thanks to Laser Stories, the segment where we read weird news stories around the globe just like everyone else does, except we've got a laser. Those other tuna tonguers just don't. This first laser story is out of Florida.
1: All right.
0: The other night, a 37-year-old woman named Kayla Burris was inside her home with her sleeping baby she heard a loud noise on her screen porch that was steadily getting louder.
2: Uh-oh.
1: That's not good.
0: And her mind raced to the worst possible situation, that there were intruders trying to break into her sliding glass door, but she wasn't sure. So before calling 911, she ran over to the window and looked outside. And could not believe what she saw. Because right there on her lanai were two large alligators just going at it.
1: Wait.
3: Going at it like that.
1: They were in the mood.
0: Oh, they were very happy alligators.
3: I don't even know what that looks like.
0: One of the beasts had shredded their way through the mesh of her screen, and the other was seen biting the other one's tail.
1: Oh, they're into that stuff. Huh?
0: Seductively.
1: Okay.
3: So similar to humans.
0: Yep. Yeah. Interviewed by local news, Kayla said it was unlike any mating ritual she'd ever seen before.
3: Dang.
0: Implying that she's seen many of them before, but this one was unlike those.
1: Well, it's Florida.
0: She says both animals were making unworldly noises, and the largest gator had his jaws forced through her door.
4: Oh my God!
1: Just hold on.
0: That's how you know you're doing it right.
3: And that's the pleasure time.
0: Oh yeah.
1: Do you think she just got the popcorn and sat back for the show?
0: I would.
5: Watch on her Ring camera.
0: Cops did send out a licensed trapper to take care of the animals, and that guy couldn't believe how intense the scene was. He deals with stuff like this all over the state, but this was the first time in his life he felt like telling the gators, geez, get a room, would you?
3: Dang.
0: That's how you know it's good.
1: Wow.
0: Let's go to your next laser story out of Texas. Last year, a 32-year-old thief named Jathan Glider stole $750,000 worth of diamond earrings from Tiffany's.
2: Wow.
1: Dang.
3: Oh, you have to work there or something.
1: Well, he was arrested because we know his name. Okay. So he didn't do it well.
0: No. Now, when police caught him, Jathan did what any smart criminal would do and swallowed the evidence.
3: Oh, no. You know they can do x-rays and stuff.
1: Yeah, it's going to come out.
0: Didn't fool anyone. But Jathan wasn't sure. He asked cops, quote, am I going to be charged with what's in my stomach?
5: He actually asked.
0: He even regretted it, adding, I should have thrown them out the window.
4: This was
0: a dumb move.
1: Yeah. Uh-huh.
0: Jathan may not seem like the sharpest mastermind, but he thinks that he can handle the current situation he's in. And I say that because he's elected to be his own lawyer.
1: Good idea, Jathan.
0: In fact, he just rejected a plea deal offer, which would have reduced his time in prison by decades.
1: What?
3: Oh, no.
0: And instead has decided to represent himself at trial.
1: Yikes.
0: It's unclear what kind of a defense he'll mount, since the evidence against him smells pretty foul.
1: Oh.
0: Because, yes, he did pass the two sets of earrings while in custody.
1: Does that mean they got... Did they get clean to put back on the shelf at Tiffany's?
0: It's evidence.
1: Oh.
3: And, yeah.
1: Okay. And then
0: there's
1: be
0: fingerprints
1: back.
0: On there, I'm sure.
1: I don't think there's fingerprints on there by that point.
0: Well, who knows?
1: I don't think you need fingerprints
0: anymore,
1: Jeff.
0: If you clean them, you'll never know.
1: Yeah.
0: Plus, some unexpected mystery earrings that were not from the Tiffany's heist made their way out, too.
1: Oh, he just had those in his pocket.
0: Yeah, I'm sure. All of it's going to come up at trial. Yeah. If convicted, he could be looking at 30 years for robbery with a 15-year mandatory minimum.
1: Yeah, but I'm sure he'll do a great job, of course.
0: Yeah. Worst anniversary gift for his girlfriend ever. Let's go to your next laser story out of TV Town. Just when you thought primetime and network TV was dying, NBC announces the show to end all shows. Because the powers that be just bought the rights to the online app game Wordle and want to turn it into a game show.
2: Oh, yeah.
5: Brooke, you have to go on it.
3: On TV now?
1: I'm sorry. I love Wordle, but how would that eat? Like, it takes me 3 minutes to complete the Wordle. Like, how do you turn that into a TV show?
3: A lot of commercial breaks.
0: And if you don't remember, Wordle is that mobile game where you have five guesses to guess the five

0: letter word of the day.
1: Yeah.
0: And it was fun for a minute during the pandemic, but nerds like Brooke still play it all the time.
2: Hey. Yeah, the ones that still play it are really good at
3: Digital
2: it.
3: Jake. Digital Jake still plays, and he is so crazy about it. He and his friends have a Excel spreadsheet where they track how many tries it took them to get the word correct.
2: Didn't he get it once in one try?
3: Only once.
2: Oh my god.
0: Wow. Yeah. If you want to know what cool looks like, look at Jake and all of his buddies and their Excel spreadsheets. But now they're somehow turning it into a televised competition series. Really? Where contestants will play for actual cash.
2: Dude, that would be fun.
3: Took me 5 tries yesterday. I don't know that I have it in me.
2: I would love to see you on this.
0: Plus, they've tapped Today Show co-anchor Savannah Guthrie as the host of it. She says she's been a voracious Wordle player for many years, and she can't wait.
3: Interesting. I think they go with someone younger, but...
0: Does this show make you feel like maybe you're not in the cool group anymore?
3: I just thought that... Jake's a Gen Zer.
2: You think the word game would have cool young kids in it.
0: I know.
2: Weird. The word puzzles aren't hip to the kids anymore.
0: Applications for contestants are open now if you're interested.
2: Come on, bro.
0: The show will be added to the network schedule next year, right after Real Life Chutes and Ladders.
2: That is what I want to watch.
0: I would watch that one. Let's go to your final laser story out of India. Oil isn't the only thing being held up by the Iran war conflict.
3: Ooh.
0: Apparently, you can add Diet Coke to the list, too.
2: What?
3: Uh-oh.
2: Why?
0: We know that because stores in India are having a very hard time stocking the beloved beverage. And that's why 25-year-old Ishika Gupta decided it'd be funny to throw a Diet Coke-themed party.
3: Love it, love it. It's like a personality
4: at
3: this
4: point.
3: It's a cute
4: theme of a party.
2: Yeah, it is.
0: And so she put the invite online and thought maybe a handful of her friends would show up.
3: Yeah.
0: But in 24 hours, tickets had sold out completely.
3: Whoa.
0: And there were hundreds of people on the wait list to get in.
2: Dang.
3: To the Diet Coke party?
0: Attendees showed up wearing Coke-themed outfits.
3: Oh.
0: They danced to house music and made their own Diet Coke concoctions at the Cocktail Bar.
2: Someone was like, I read Coke Party, and I am definitely mistaken.
3: Yeah. Did not get the diet part in that.
0: Now, the parties are alcohol-free, so the hottest thing to put in your Diet Coke is pickle juice or pickled jalapenos.
5: Spicy!
2: I was going to say something spicy.
3: Aren't we crazy?
0: And because of the success, Ishika says she'll now host weekly parties all around Delhi.
3: Whoa.
0: Each ticket will cost around $16. It comes with 2 cans of Diet Coke, mixers, and plenty of soda-themed props to go around.
3: Okay.
2: All right.
3: I mean, good for her. She just made a business out of it.
2: People love it.
3: You tell Coca-Cola Suzer.
0: Yeah. It's probably no Wordle-themed party. You never get that crazy.
2: That's lit.
0: But I know one guy who already will be there because he's in charge of the music.
3: Oh.
0: In fact, he goes by DJ Double Coke Can. It is not a secret. His nickname has nothing to do with the beverage. Just 2 Coke cans stacked on top of one another.
2: A little humpage.
0: You know what I'm talking about.
3: Analogy.
0: It's like the Gators in Florida all over again.
3: Yeah.
0: And that sound means Laser Stories has come to an end for the day. We'll do it again same time on Friday.
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2: I think the most fun part about dating isn't the actual dates.
3: Okay.
2: It's overanalyzing every little detail around it with all of your friends.
3: Yeah. Oh, with your friends makes it fun.
2: Yeah.
3: By yourself makes it misery. Yeah.
2: Totally. Uh-huh. But when you get a group of friends together and it's like, okay, he just texted me, haha. And they're like, well, was it ha-ha together or ha-space-ha?
4: Oh, yeah.
2: It was the first H capitalized, because if it was, huge red flag.
4: Uh-oh.
3: Is this what boys' night out looks like for you guys?
2: Oh, yeah.
3: Yeah.
2: Oh, it is so fun to overthink it.
4: Yeah.
2: And that's why
4: we break down tones.
2: We do. That's why we absolutely love this next segment, where we break down and laugh at every strange detail of the worst and most chaotic dates our listeners have ever been on.
3: Yes.
2: So get out your detective hats and magnifying glasses for a brand new Battle of the Tinder dates that's coming up at 7:10.

0: hopeless daters. One dating app that dares you to swipe right. The question is, whose love life is more tragic? It's Battle of the Tinder Dates.
1: It's the dating game show that spices up his naughty texts by asking his mother what he should write.
2: Oh, no.
1: Battle of the Tinder Dates, where two of our listeners go head-to-head to find out whose dating life is the most tragic.
3: Yeah!
1: We'll explain the rules in just a second, but first, let's meet today's contestants. In this corner, he likes his makeout sessions to be as dry as a desert.
2: Yuck.
1: That's how he got the nickname Tumbleweed Reed.
3: God, I have to take a sip of water.
4: The terrible Tinder date champ is here, fellas.
1: Oh, he's coming in confident.
3: Yeah. He crowned himself the champ already.
2: I don't know. I feel dusty just even talking to him.
1: And in the other corner, he embraced the dark side and is always down to Netflix and clone. That's why the ladies call him Stormtrooper Cooper.
2: Hey.
5: What's up?
2: All right, Cooper.
1: All right, our contestants are ready, and here's how the game works. One will start by telling one of their worst date stories. The other will try and counter with a nightmare story of their own. We're going to go back and forth for three rounds until we declare a winner, starting it off with Tumbleweed Reed. Let's do it.
5: So I met a girl on Tinder, and she is really into working out, she tells me, and I am too. So
3: that's good.
5: We go to the gym for our date.
1: Mm-hmm.
5: Very cool. Until she tells me that I need to yell at her in a foreign accent. She needs me to scream motivation in German.
2: Wait,
1: German specifically.
2: I mean, it is angry sounding, no matter what you say.
3: Totally.
1: You get like five more reps in if someone's yelling at you that way.
2: Were you able
3: trying to yell stop and he just keeps going.
2: Were you able to do it for her?
5: I tried, but after she kept telling me to get louder and louder, I just couldn't handle the embarrassment.
1: Screaming nine in the middle of the gym.
3: She's like, louder! He's like, no!
1: All right, Stormtrooper Cooper, can you counter?
6: Yeah, man, this girl I was out with, she invited me to come to her house party after the date, right?
2: Okay.
6: So we get there, and everyone starts congratulating her. And I'm asking, what are they congratulating you about?
2: Yeah.
1: Exactly.
6: She said it's her divorce party, and she's signing the papers right there.
1: Oh, my God.
2: But you know it's official, right? There's no gray area.
3: Uh-huh.
6: Exactly. She wants to make it official before we, you know, do the freaky diggy.
2: Oh, so you did?
1: Wait, what?
6: I didn't feel good about it, but I did.
3: Wait a minute.
1: It's not official until you seal it that way.
2: Hey,
1: so
2: let that woman celebrate however she wants, okay?
1: Oh, God. Reed, we're back to you.
5: No, no, that sounds like a great date to me. My date, on the other hand, she was incredibly honest with me when we met up. She told me she's got another situationship going on.
2: Okay, that's good.
5: Yeah, I'm cool with that. I'm thinking I'm going to win out in the end.
1: Yeah.
3: She told you.
5: So we hang out a few more weeks, and then she admits that the other person is ChatGPT.
1: Excuse me?
2: I almost thought you said Chad.
3: What kind of is ChatGPT now? Yeah.
1: What is she talking about?
5: She's telling me that they talk every night. They have so much in common. Yeah.
3: In common?
1: In common?
3: What?
1: Oh, God.

0: in the end, she has me write her a poem. ChatGPT writes a better one. She breaks up with me.
1: Oh, darn it.
2: God, AI's taking over everything. Even the dating
3: world. Cooper, you got your work cut out for you here.
4: Oh, man. I was with this girl, and we stopped in this furniture store, and she asked me to pretend like we were, like, newlyweds so that she can get this, like, wedding registry discount or whatever.
2: What?
4: So I went along with it.
2: Okay.
4: But what she didn't tell me is that she was then going to frame me for cheating on her, and she pretended that she just found out right there in that moment.
2: Wait, is there a cheating discount or something?
4: I don't know about that, but she definitely got a sympathy discount because she was in tears. She was putting on a great show.
2: Oh my God, and the furniture store people are like, oh, I feel so bad for you. Here's another 20% off that couch.
4: The worst thing is that she winks at me on the way out.
1: Oh, that's petty.
3: Good work, buddy. Yeah. You saved me a pretty penny there. All right, we're on to our third and final round here. We need your best stories, gentlemen. So, Tumbleweed Reed, give it to us.
0: So, I meet the girl on the dating app. She's 29 years old. Mm-hmm. Says she really wants to plan this first date. Tells me to dress up real nice, that we're going to go somewhere fancy. And she's paying.
2: That's exciting.
1: That's really cool.
3: And she's paying?
0: And she's paying.
1: Whoa, what a catch, bro.
3: Marry her.
1: Yeah, before the date. Yeah.
0: So I show up. She's in a full-length sparkly dress. Tells me she's super excited. She rents a limo for us.
2: Whoa.
3: Oh.
0: And we're going to crash her old high school prom.
2: What?
1: Oh, my God, that is so cringe.
2: Like, not even go to, like, the reunion. She's 29.
1: Oh.
0: No, not the reunion. This year's actual prom.
2: Oh. Why?
0: Apparently, she never went, and she's always wanted to go. They turn us away at the door.
1: Yeah.
2: Wait, so you actually showed up?
0: Yes. Yes.
2: You would have been buying beer for so many underage kids.
1: Yeah, totally. They would just think you guys were chaperones.
3: Oh, it was almost a great date. So, Cooper, this is your last chance.
1: That's wild.
4: I met this one girl online. And, you know, she liked that I was fluent in French. I'm fluent in French, by the way.
2: Oh, okay.
1: That's huge.
4: Yeah. But when I show up to our date, she's there with another guy, and he's French, too.
2: Oh,
1: she's got a type.
3: Oh, menage
2: thing. Oh, that is a French word.
3: Yeah.
2: There you go.
3: Is that what we're doing?
4: Yeah, so she tells me that he just flew over to meet her, and hopefully I'd be cool with being their translator.
3: Oh, you're not even part of it.
2: That's a cheap way to get a translator.
1: Bro, I would have said yes and just translated everything wrong. Like, she keeps saying you're ugly, bro. Yeah. I don't know why.
3: What did you do?
4: She ended up paying me like $50 for like half the hour.
1: Wait, you did it?
3: Oh.
4: Yeah, I did it. I got money.
2: And the real French guy wins again.
3: Yep. They always. Yeah, all right, there's the final bell. That means the match is over. Judges, we need to score it. Alexis, who are you giving it to?
5: I'm going Reed for the prom. I can't get over that.
3: We got one vote for Reed, Brooke.
2: Yeah, another vote for Reed for that prom fiasco.
1: I would too if anyone would.
3: That means congratulations, Tumbleweed Reed.
1: Yeah.
3: You are our sad single of the week. And as a prize, Brooke will tell you one sexy gift that her husband gave her one time.
0: Ooh, I can't wait.
2: So hard to

0: It's time for your prank phone call. It's Brooke and Jeffrey in the morning. And there's a certain phone tap character who makes an appearance on this show from time to time. His name is Clover.
1: Oh, yeah.
0: He's former British Black Ops. And today he's been given a new assignment to figure out who stole a young woman's food delivery from the lobby of her apartment.
1: Oh.
0: And even though it may seem like a small issue, I guarantee you he is going to take this matter very seriously. Very seriously.
1: Nice. Probably too seriously.
0: Definitely too much so. In your phone tap right now.
2: It's another Brooke and Jeffrey phone tap. 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
3: Hello?
4: Oi. Is this Jane of
3: Yes? Who's this?
4: Me name's Frank, but me mates call me Clover.
3: I think you have the wrong number.
4: I don't believe I do. Is Gina right?
3: Yeah.
4: Right. Well, I'm the head of overnight security at s**t's apartments.
3: Oh, okay. Hi.
4: Hi. I just got word from HQ. Says you had a delivery last night that was, shall we say, compromised.
3: Yes, I door-dashed some food. It said it was delivered, but when I went to the lobby, it was gone.
4: Good God. That's a hostile acquisition. Right under me nose. I can't believe it.
3: Imagine me. I didn't get my dinner that night. It completely sucked.
4: Oh, I bet it did. Who do you suspect it is? The Russians?
3: I
4: bet it's the Russians.
3: I don't know. It could have been a neighbor. I mean, the guy in 304 is kind of weird. I don't know if he's Russian, though.
4: No, love.

0: isn't just a one and done package inception, all right? This has a smell of a much larger, more devious operation.
1: I don't think so. I think someone got hungry and went ahead and took it.
0: I need to know, what was in the order? What was inside that box?
1: Mm-hmm. I mean, I don't know what that has to do with anything. It was a lasagna from an Italian place.
0: Well, I'm taking some notes, all right. Lasagna. Italian mob. Is that all you ordered?
1: Yeah, there were some garlic knots and tiramisu, but...
0: Oh, dear God. This is even worse than I thought.
1: What's worse about that?
0: Okay, listen to me, all right? 2011, Belarus. I tailed a highly trained Parmesan thief who was doing this exact same thing. I lost track of him in the mountains over Tibet.
1: What the hell?
0: It's possible he's reappeared.
1: Oh. You know, you're pretty dramatic for a concierge.
0: Excuse me. I'm the head of overnight security. You're lucky I'm on your side.
1: Okay, this is a little ridiculous. This is...
0: is it?
1: This is way overblown.
0: If I see any suspicious bloke carrying ranch dressing with a military posture, bingo bango, we move in and take him out.
1: Take him out? What do you mean take him out? What does the ranch dressing have anything to do with it?
0: That's the cue. That's always the cue.
1: That's weird.
0: Oh, you have a better idea.
1: I just think, and I've said this to you already, you're making a bigger deal of this than it needs to be. Why not just look at the security cameras?
0: I see. You want to go the easy route then, huh?
1: Isn't that the point of the cameras? They do the job for you.
0: Okay, let's play your little game. Say we check the footage and find out who took it. Then they get a slap on the wrist. Meanwhile, organized snack crime runs rampant through the streets.
1: Are you on drugs?
0: Drugs?
1: What's going on here?
0: This is a matter of national security. If we don't act now, millions of innocent lunches will be lost senselessly.
1: Okay, listen, if you're not going to transfer me, just tell the main concierge that I need to know who took my food. What? And you're not being helpful.
0: You know who's helpful is your friend Casey. Huh? I just found out he's the one responsible. He's compromised this whole phone call.
1: What?
0: It means that you've been set up for a prank phone call on a silly morning radio show.
1: Oh, my God.
0: And you're on Brooke and Jeffrey in the morning right now.
1: Oh, my God.
0: Because this is actually Jose from Brooke and Jeffrey in the morning. We're doing a phone tap
1: God.
0: On you.
1: Wow, dude, you really nailed that accent.
0: What accent are you talking about?
1: That one right there. Creepy, man.
0: You know, you could only hope and pray that Clover would be your building security. You'd be watched all night long. You'd be safer than a prince of Egypt.
1: Thank you.
2: You're welcome. And honestly, I'm so sorry about your lasagna. That's devastating.
1: I know. And the dessert. Like,
2: yeah, I almost didn't do this prank phone call because you made me super hungry. Now I want tiramisu.
3: 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Only on

0: If a girl you like asks to grab another round of drinks with you, the easy answer is yes.
1: Yeah.
0: Obviously.
1: Yeah.
0: But for some reason, our listener decided he didn't want to do things the easy way.
1: Yeah,
0: he had to complicate it, and now he's worried that what he said immediately after yes might be the entire reason his date's not calling him back.
2: Oh, no. He had it right there.
0: I'm so close. Could it really be as bad as he thinks?

0: 101.7 The Beach. Brooke and Jeffrey's second date update.
1: You know, you hear a lot of women say, why are all the good men either taken, gay, or dead? But we have one eligible guy who's apparently none of those things.
2: Wait, he's not Colin from Beyond?
1: No, he's just confused. Not confused in that way. Confused about why he's not getting a call back after his date.
2: Okay.
1: His name is Colin. Colin, can you confirm for us that you are not taken, gay, or dead?
3: Yes, I can confirm.
2: I think more importantly, can you confirm you're one of the good ones?
1: Yeah. That's the biggest struggle.
3: I think so, yeah.
1: Yeah?
4: Okay.
1: Well, since you're such a good guy, we'll try to help you out here. Tell us about the woman that you went out with recently. What's her name?
3: Her name's Paige.
2: Oh, okay. Paige and Colin sound cute together. Is it like a couple's name?
4: It does.
1: Where'd you meet her?
3: Tinder, actually.
2: Oh. Wow. Are people still doing that one? We haven't heard about Tinder in a minute.
4: Yeah.
2: You know, it's always been about Hinge and Bumble a lot lately.
1: Well, that's where all the good guys are going now, is to Tinder.
2: It's like come full circle, Jeff.
1: Yeah. The thing is, it's so successful, usually, that they never have to ask for second dates.
2: Oh, that's what
1: it is. It just goes well immediately.
2: Okay. Yeah.
1: But apparently not for you, Colin. Why? What happened?
3: It's a good question. That's why I need help.
4: He's like, let me throw it back to you.
3: We had a great date. I mean, we went to this place, Mulligan's. It's like kind of an Irish pub kind of place.
2: Good name for an Irish pub. And why'd you choose there? Or maybe you did it. Maybe she did.
3: No, I picked it. It has this great happy hour menu, so I thought it would be a cool, like, kind of casual spot.
4: Probably got good fish and chips.
2: Yeah.
1: Mm-hmm. Is that what you guys had?
3: No, we just had like a happy hour pizza. We shared it.
4: Oh, even better.
2: Pizza
4: at Irish
2: bar.
4: Okay. I don't want to do seafood first date.
2: Let's hear about Paige, maybe.
1: Yeah, that was definitely a microwaved pizza that
5: you
1: got.
5: Those are good, though, at bars.
1: They are. They're really, really tasty after you've had a few drinks. So.
4: What does it say DiGiorno's on it?
1: Yeah, but tell us more about Paige.
3: She's really cute. She has, like, great hair. Like, that's kind of why I liked her picture.
1: Wow.
4: Okay. Don't laugh at him, Jeff.
1: No, sure, the hair was great.
5: Anything about her personality?
4: Yeah.
1: Does personality even matter if you've got locks like Rapunzel?
4: Yeah.
1: No, I don't care. I want to know about the date.
3: No, it was fun. Like, we had a great time. I mean, like, I ordered drinks, ordered pizza, and then I kind of, like, settled up, and then she said, you want to get another drink? And I was like, yeah, sure. Like, I mean, maybe this is it. I was like, do you want to, like, get the second round? And she was like, yeah, sure.
2: Oh.
1: Oh, you asked her to pay for the second round of drinks.
2: Huh.
3: Yeah, I mean, she said she wanted to get into the second round, and I just said, okay, you want to get it. I mean, I don't know. It was totally, like, not a thing in the moment, like, at all. Like, she was, like, totally cool with it.
2: Okay.
1: So she seemed cool with it, but Alexis, what do you think? If a guy asked you to pay for the second round of drinks, how would you react?
5: I mean, if it's, like, natural, yeah, but the way he said he didn't make it a big deal, but the way he's telling us now, it feels like he made it a big deal. I don't know.
4: Yeah.
2: Did she shift at all? Did her energy shift at all after that?
3: No, I mean, like I said, we were like, let's go somewhere else, and she was totally into that. I mean, then she was there before me, so when we were kind of like getting up to leave, I said something to the effect of like, I felt like you were going to be taller, and I don't know if that like made her angry, but it shouldn't seem to. I don't know, I'm trying to like, I'm spitballing stuff here.
2: I'll tell
4: that
2: you.
4: That sounds like a joke though, bro. I wouldn't dwell on that.
2: As a short girl, I love giving tall girl energy out, so that would actually be a compliment to me.
4: Yeah.
1: Okay. You forgot. I was like, oh, God, you're so short.
2: He didn't say that. He said, I thought you'd be taller.
3: That's all I said. I mean, and she was just like, hey, no. I mean, we kind of just laughed it off. And then we did go to another spot together. We went to this place. It's like an arcade kind of bar.
2: Oh, that's fun.
1: Did you request a stool for her to play the video games?
3: I mean, she's not that short. I just thought from her picture she was going to be taller.
1: No, I mean, it would have been a funny joke if you had, like, brought around, like, a little, like, child's stool for her to stand on.
2: I thought the tall girl energy was fun. That is just now making someone's height,
1: Now
2: Jeff.
1: I believe.
5: It's like the joke should end.
1: Okay.
4: Yeah. Stilts back there?
2: Yeah, right.
6: Can you see over the bar to order?
2: Yeah. We're done. I think that's funny,
1: but apparently it's good that you didn't do that.
2: I give you a drive home, but I don't have a child booster in the back seat.
4: You can tell Brooke has been bullied many times on
1: a lot of traumas coming out. So how was it at the arcade?
3: Oh, totally fine. I mean, we had a few more drinks, which I paid for. We, like, played some games. It was totally cool. And then we were leaving. I walked her back to her car. And then she's like, well, let me drive you back to where your car's parked. And I was like, okay, sure. But I was going to go. I mean, we kind of shared a little pizza for happy hour. But I was still hungry. I was like, I'm going to go get.

0: a burrito. Are you still hungry? And she was like, no, but I'll take you. Mm. So I went, she took me, we like swung through, I got a burrito.
1: And she didn't get anything?
0: No, I mean, I asked her if she wanted some, that's and she was like, line. No, I'm good.
1: What?
2: Well, if you just had a pizza like an hour ago, it is a little...
0: I mean, it was like a small happy hour pizza that we shared.
1: Okay. Something changed. I feel a shift.
2: Yeah. Like, if you like someone, you'll order food even if you're not hungry.
1: No, I didn't mean that.
3: Especially if they're paying.
2: Yeah.
4: It's interesting, though, like, she is still adamant about driving you, so she still wants to be around you more.
3: Yeah.
4: Like, because that would be an easy out for her to be like, peace.
3: Yeah,
4: you know?
3: For sure.
0: I thought so. And then we like kept talking and everything. I mean,
4: you mean like texting each other or
0: no? I mean, like we kept talking while she was driving me. After I got the burrito, and then I did like lean in for a kiss. She kissed me back.
2: A little post burrito kiss.
4: I get it, Colin. This sounds like all great.
1: Have you even tried to call her?
0: I mean, I texted her like later, like had a great time with you, you know, like good. Let's do it again. And she was just kind of like, yeah, okay, like me too or whatever. And then when I've like tried to set something else up, she just hasn't even responded.
2: Huh.
1: Weird.
2: Well, it is weird, definitely. But there are two sides to every story. I mean,
1: yeah.
2: I wonder what she has to say about why she's not calling this good guy back.
1: I don't know.
4: It feels so accusatory, Jeff. Like he did something wrong. It could just be that she has a lot of options on Tinder.
2: I'm not accusing anybody. I just want to know what she has to say.
4: I don't know. The way you narrowed your eyes, I didn't take it that way.
2: Okay, short queen. Jeez.
1: Brooke's got real tall girl energy
2: right now. I know, coming at me. Well, let's see what Paige has to say.
0: Thanks.
2: If she even answers the phone when we come back and do your second date update. Good guy edition.

0: 97.7 The Beach. Brooke and Jeffrey in the mornings. Second date update.
1: We already talked about the saying, why are all the good guys either taken, gay, or dead?
2: Yeah.
1: But there's also the saying, good guys always finish last.
2: Mm-hmm. Yeah. And that's, so which one is it, Jeff? Okay. Are they all like happy and taken, or are they all sad and losers?
1: Exactly. The second one is definitely where our good guy, Colin, is feeling right now after he went on a... what sounded like a pretty solid first date with a woman named Paige. They hit up an Irish pub, went to an arcade, got a burrito for him, not really for her, but there was even a kiss at the end of the night. So how is it possible this good guy is getting cold-shouldered?
2: Wow.
1: Colin, if you had to guess the one thing that's holding Paige back, what do you think it is?
3: I don't know. If I was to guess, I'd probably say it's just the Tinder thing. There's just a lot of people on Tinder. Like, maybe she's just seen other people. I don't know.
4: It's like notoriously the hookup app. I mean.
1: No, but they do have that saying, why are all the...

0: good guy's always on Tinder.
1: So, Alexis, you wouldn't be on Tinder if you were looking for more than one date?
2: No.
3: Just
2: no
3: in any defense, I've seen many girls that have a whole bio that's like, looking for love, swipe left if you're here for a hookup.
0: Maybe she wanted something else out of this date, Colin, and you didn't give it to her.
1: I think that what Alexis is saying is she just wanted a hookup, you guys.
0: That's what I'm saying.
1: Oh, no, and then she's done with it.
0: Yeah, she didn't get what she was after when she was on the date with you, Colin. You're not giving.
1: It's not a bad idea because she was adamant on driving him. Oh. And usually that's your first step into getting him back to your place.
3: Yeah.
0: Colin, did you do like the kiss and walk away?
4: No, I mean, we were in the car. We were in her car and we kissed. Mm. I mean, I would have been down, you know.
2: You were eating a burrito. That doesn't scream I'm down.
0: Well, let's see what the actual reason is if she picks up the phone. We're going to call her right now. Let's see how this goes. Here we go.
5: Hello?
0: Hey, Paige. This is Jeff from the radio show Brooke and Jeffrey in the Morning.
1: Hi, Paige. The whole show's here.
2: Hey.
3: What's up, Paige?
5: Hi.
1: I'm glad you're a big listener.
0: Yeah. Hey.
5: Sorry. What did you say?
0: We're a radio show called Brooke and Jeffrey, and we're calling you right now because there's a rumor going around that you're dating guys and then not calling them back afterwards.
1: Whoa.
0: What? It's just a rumor.
1: Way to put her on the defense immediately. That doesn't sound... It's not a rumor.
3: Yeah.
0: There is a guy, apparently, that you're not calling back.
5: I'm so sorry. I'm so confused. What is this? I don't have a lot of time.
0: When people aren't getting a call back after a date, we do this segment called Second Date Update.
5: Oh, my gosh.
1: Yeah.
0: So we are calling about a guy that you met on Tinder recently, a good guy named Colin.
5: Colin?
1: What?
5: Oh my God.
3: Yeah.
5: Oh my God.
1: Why the reaction?
5: He asked you guys to call me?
0: Yes. Well, yeah. Going back to that rumor I was talking about, apparently you're not calling him back.
1: He liked you. Oh.
5: Okay.
0: And so we just want to know from your perspective, like, how was the date for you? Because we've heard his side of the story.
5: Okay.
1: Can you just use a word to describe it to start with?
5: Sure. I mean, it was whatever, I guess.
3: Whatever?
0: That's not the
1: Yikes.
0: Best word. Why do you say that?
5: You know, he's cute. But from the beginning, the conversation wasn't really flowing.
1: Oh.
5: He actually brought up that he usually dates younger girls.
1: Ooh. Why bring
5: which,
1: that up?
5: Like, number one, that's rude. Why would you say that on a date?
1: And, wait, are you older than him or something?
5: Maybe by like 1 year, but we're basically like the same age.
1: Okay.
5: And then he also, like number two, he asked me to cover a round of drinks, which is weird because he asked me out.
0: We actually heard about this. He told us that he asked you to do that and he thought that you were cool with it.
5: Well, I mean, I guess I was just like, whatever with it. But my mantra is broke boys never win. So.
3: Oh. Okay.
1: Broke.
0: Okay. Well, that's
3: harsh mantra.
1: A mantra is usually something you say over and over again to like pump yourself up or lead a different type of life.
0: Yeah, it's usually an uplifting sort of statement, not like a broke guys suck.
1: But why do you think he's broke? I think that from the sounds of what he was saying, it was more like
3: it was your turn.
1: Yeah, it was
0: like he paid for drinks and it sounded like the pizza too.
5: Yeah, I don't know. Okay. I mean, don't you think it just feels like if you ask someone out on a date?
1: Yeah.
5: You should be the one.
0: So are you saying it comes down to him asking you to cover the second round of drinks? That's why you're not calling him back?
5: No, well, there was more. You know, we went to the arcade, which was okay. But he commented about my height at one point, saying, I thought you had model legs from your Tinder picture.
1: Oh, whoa, whoa.
2: Oh,
1: whoa. That was his quote?
3: Model legs?
5: Yeah. It's like, I'm short. And my legs are something I'm insecure about. So it's like weird for him to be like, I thought you had model legs.
1: And you
5: and basically saying, turns out you don't.
3: Oh, so that's bad timing.
1: It's interesting because he's bringing up the same moments as you as like
5: really?
1: Touch points on the date when we talk to him. But his versions are very different.
0: So in a way, there's two sides to every story.
1: Yeah.
5: Yeah, that's insane.
1: So we got the younger women, we got the paying for the second round, and we got the weird backhanded.
2: And him not being aware that he said all of that stuff rudely.
0: But the thing is that even if all that was, like, not to your liking, he said at the end of the date you kissed him.
5: Yeah, we did kiss, but he also had just finished a huge burrito.

0: burrito that he was eating in my car.
1: Oh, no.
0: And I was trying to kind of end the date. So I was like, okay, I'll just be nice. And then he kisses me. And, like, no lie, you guys, it was like kissing a dead body. Like,
2: oh.
3: Ew. Why is that a turnoff exactly?
0: Oh, God.
2: So it was just...
1: The burrito and the kiss?
2: There was no energy on his point or movement or anything? Like, I don't...
0: Yeah, like, where did this guy learn to kiss? Like, the morgue or something? I don't get it.
2: Well, jeez. Jeff did say all the good guys could be dead.
3: A lot of them are.
1: There you go.
3: Okay, well... A lot of points are working against Colin, clearly.
2: That's probably a hard thing to hear.
3: But yeah. Definitely.
2: Nobody likes to hear that your kissing sucks.
3: And he did hear that, Paige, because he's been on the other line of this phone call listening, waiting to talk to you.
2: It's not your fault,
0: No, Paige. He's not. Do I have to?
2: Yeah,
3: he's already there. Colin?
0: Oh, my God.
4: Wow, ouch. That's pretty harsh.
1: Oh.
2: Hey, she didn't know you were listening.
4: Yeah, I don't know. Like, you're actually saying that, like, you're mad that I asked you to buy the second round of drinks. I mean, you wanted to get another drink.
2: Wait, we're just going to forget the kissing. Okay.
3: the kissing like a dead guy doesn't bother him.
4: I mean, the kissing thing bothers me. Okay, that wasn't great, but, like, I'm not a cheapskate. Oh. I paid for everything else. Like, you're acting like I'm, like, broke guys finish last. I'm not.
2: No, I don't think that was the mantra. What was it again, Paige?
0: Broke boys never win.
1: Okay. Yeah, broke boys never win.
2: And he's not broke. That's what he's saying.
3: Colin, sorry to, like, go out of order here, but do you want to defend your kissing?
4: Well, screw that. I mean, there was, like, nothing going on. I mean, like, kissing her was like kissing somebody on life support. Like, she wasn't giving me anything.
2: Okay.
0: Oh, my God.
1: So you're both bad kissers.
2: But you liked it so much you called us for this.
3: I think his feelings might be hurt.
2: Okay, hurt kissers.
3: Yeah.
2: That's how it goes, right?
3: There's so many sayings and mantras that are coming out in this segment.
2: Mantra.
1: At least you got a kiss?
0: I don't know. It's like, why would you ever want your first kiss to be a kiss where you've got like half a huge burrito in your mouth?
1: Oh,
3: a little extra flavor on the kiss. I don't think it's a terrible thing.
4: I offered you if you wanted some. You said no.
2: I feel like this is devolving.
5: Yeah.
2: Like, we're concentrating on all the bad things. Like,
5: I don't even know if there is a good thing.
2: Yeah, sure. Oh, okay. He was cute.
5: That's it.
3: Remember the dating site where they met, where honest love happens every single time? It's like a rom-com.
2: I see. It's
3: Tinder. True romance happens here.
4: I'm probably done with Tinder, actually. If this is what it's going to be like, if it's just like girls like her, then I probably will never use that app again.
1: Okay. Oh, bro.
3: Honestly, this is not sounding good. No. It sounds like you two are on totally different pages right now. But you know what two pages make up?
2: What's that, Jeff?
3: A book.
1: Yes, they
3: and
1: do.
2: That's, I would go with a pamphlet.
3: Some sort of reading material that could get you through some portion of time. And I would love to pick up that pamphlet and read more of it as we send you out on a second date.
0: I think he wants to go out with someone with model-esque legs. So.
1: Oh.
0: I'm not bad,
1: that
0: I guess.
1: That really hurt her.
2: Yeah,
5: apologize.
2: Yeah, Colin, that was kind of rude.
4: You know what, though? I do want to go out with somebody with model-esque legs. So.
3: Okay.
2: Well, good luck, buddy.
3: All right, so you're rescinding your invite, and I guess that means there's not going to be a second date for Paige and Colin.
0: Yeah, I mean, you would have had to pay for it because he's broke. Remember?
4: No, I'm not.
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7: You know what I love about the TV show Friends? Is how realistic their friend group dynamic is.
8: Really? What do you mean, realistic? Yeah.
7: Like, they'll casually walk into each other's apartments uninvited at any time of day or night, and it's totally cool, just like real friends.
9: Yeah. That's so true.
8: Just unlock.
9: Yeah. I have a buddy who has a key to my place for emergencies, and if he just walked in, I'd be like, what are you doing? Yeah. Yeah. Get out of here.
7: And plus, in the middle of their workday, they all have hours and hours of free time, so they can just leave their jobs and go hang out at a coffee shop for 5 minutes and leave.
9: Totally. Yeah. And who meets up before work?
7: No. Oh, so relatable. Meanwhile, on this show, we barely have enough time to squeeze in one segment per week where we can catch up and find out what we've been thinking.
9: Yeah. I wish we all lived together, like across the hall.
8: I'm good.
7: Better make these next 7 minutes count during a brand new What's On Your Mind coming up at 8:10.

0: It's Brooke and Jeffrey in the morning. And if a train station is where a train stops and a bus station is where a bus stops, I have a workstation at my desk. So...
1: Your work stop there? Is that what you're saying?
0: Maybe we should just wrap this up so we can get to what's on your mind.
1: You know you're supposed to work.
0: Where we go around the room and learn what each member of the show has been thinking about lately. Starting with Brooke. Brooke, what's on your mind?
2: I just had the most amazing Mother's Day over the weekend.
0: That's nice.
2: And it was a little unexpected because my husband's been out of town. We've been dealing with a lot of family stuff right now. I'm not even going to go into it, but it's a lot. So my kids, it was just my kids and I, and I didn't expect them to do anything, but they were so stinking cute, you guys.
0: What'd they do?
2: They coordinated with our neighbor to get some baked goods for me because they can't drive yet, you know?
1: Well, they can, but you don't tell the cops on the air.
2: They made me these awesome cards and some art, and I just loved it, and I just felt like so lifted by them and also by this community. And we walked down to the farmer's market, and we went and got books at their favorite bookstore.
1: Okay.
2: And then we stopped on the way back, and I got a glass of wine, and we're sitting.
1: Her seventh of the day.
0: Wow. Yes. Your kids went and bought wine for you? That's so cool.
2: They did.
1: Cool. Take this note to the lawyer.
2: But then I'm sitting in front of them just in awe of these little tiny people.
1: Yeah.
2: And those little brats wouldn't put their books down to hang out with me.
1: Nerds.
2: Yeah. Nerds is right, Jake. Okay. I kept flicking the books and I'm like, hey, it's Mother's Day. You got to talk to me. And they're like swatting me away as if I'm a fly.
1: You got time to bully.
0: Yeah, you need to bully them.
2: What is happening? So, I mean, besides that hiccup, it was a great day. Besides that hiccup.
0: What sweet little nerdy children.
2: Yeah.
0: That's very nice.
2: I'd be taking their books away from them soon.
0: Oh, good. Yeah. Jose, what's been on your mind?
1: Well, if you didn't know already, other than being a radio host, I'm a video game streamer.
2: Yeah. Mm-hmm.
1: And my crowd for that platform is 18 and older.
2: Mm-hmm.
1: All right? We talk about adult content. We use adult language. We're adults.
0: Yeah, it's like a required to
2: Are
0: be
2: you
0: 18
2: though an
0: to be
2: adult?
0: On the stream.
2: I mean...
1: No, we're very immature, but the other day, one of my subscribers hit me up and asked me a special question. Her son is turning 10 years old and is a huge fan of our show and wanted to know if I could play Fortnite with him on my stream.
2: Okay.
0: And you said, absolutely not.
2: Yeah, show me your ID, kid. Yeah.
0: No way.
1: So I thought about it, and I said, okay, sure, but let me just warn my community before we have a child on. So I tell everyone, I'm like, hey, guys, keep it clean.
2: Shouldn't be too hard. I mean, it's what we do here every day.
1: So, kid comes on. 10 minutes in, everyone is behaving themselves except for one person. The kid.
2: Uh-oh.
1: The birthday boy.
0: Okay. The 10-year-old.
1: This kid is swearing.
2: What?
1: Like, a lot. At 10. And then he's the one initiating convos. He's like, hey, man, you dating anyone right now?
2: What?
0: Wow.
1: And we are winning games. Like, he's really good.
2: Oh.
1: So we're getting dubs. We're winning more than I've ever won on stream.
2: Oh, my God.
0: Wow.
1: So after it was done, I sing him with the community happy birthday.
2: Yeah.
1: And I thank him for listening to the show, but it makes me wonder, did I just put a 10-year-old on my stream that is 100 times cooler than me?
2: Yeah.
1: And people are like asking for him now to come back.
3: They're going to switch to his stream now.
1: Yeah, seriously. He's not old enough to have one.
0: Kids holding court in there.
1: Yeah. So tune in if you want to my stream sometime. I'm at Hilarious Jose.
2: Yeah, just watch out for the children swearing.
3: Yeah.
0: Alexis, what's been on your mind?
3: So the other day I got like a random email that was like, hey, Duolingo user, you want to be a part of a research study for $100.
2: Oh.
3: And I was
1: $100.
3: Yeah, exactly. I'm going to get $100.
2: It sounds like a scam.
3: Looked into it. Not a scam. Oh. Don't worry. I'm smart.
0: Okay.
3: I checked. And so I go to do it, and it's an hour Zoom call, and you get on with them. And so it's like me and this girl, and they're just like asking you.
2: Just what one-

0: One?
1: Yeah, one on one.
0: Oh.
1: Me and a girl, but she's recording the call to play in a future meeting with the research group, okay?
0: Okay. Mm-hmm.
1: And they're asking what they could improve about Duolingo, and I was naming things like, sometimes it's too easy, you can make it more difficult this way, like, this is too easy.
0: Oh, you had ideas?
1: I had ideas. Okay. I may have Googled and copied other people's ideas online, but I had ideas. And then she's like, okay, great, now I'd love to watch you go on the app and use it.
2: Oh.
1: So I had to turn my camera, and she had to watch me for 30 minutes do the app, and I was so bad. I was getting everything wrong, and it makes you keep redoing it. I was running out of lives, and I'd have to like wait for them to reload.
3: See, too easy.
1: Yeah, and I hyped myself up, but then I got so nervous knowing she's watching me.
3: That's why. Yeah.
1: 1 hour later, I did get $100.
3: Good.
1: It was very embarrassing, and I don't know where that video of me ended up.
0: Yeah. And could you say that in Spanish?
1: No.
3: Yeah. You're gonna end up in a commercial one day, and they're like, "Don't be like this."
1: Yeah. Please, that's my fear.
2: You're the before video. So that's scary. So fun for you.
1: Yeah. If they email you, watch out. Be prepared.
3: Hey, $100 is $100.
2: There you go. Well earned.
0: All right, Jeffrey, what's on your mind?
2: Well, I got to do a little like pull back of the curtain here for the show, like a little look behind the scenes. Because I know if you're listening, this show may sound like it's all put together in less than 30 seconds and we just go for it. But in reality, it takes a lot of work every single day to put this together.
3: Yes.
2: And our producer Boyd, he constantly is preaching speed.
0: Mm.
2: He says stuff does not have to be perfect, just good enough to go on the air.
0: Well, you are a crazy perfectionist who takes way too long to do all
2: of it. Well, my work style ever since childhood is, the opposite. Mm-hmm. So you got speed on the producer side, perfection on my side. Uh-huh. Those two mindsets don't always mesh.
0: Okay.
2: Which is why the other day, producer Boyd decided to create an AI song about me so that he could vent his frustrations.
0: I can't wait to hear this.
2: I will say, I'm a little annoyed because some show members have already heard it, and I don't appreciate how hard they laugh whenever they hear it.
0: Bring it. Play it. I haven't heard it.
2: I don't think Brooke or Jose, or I don't know if Alexis has heard it.
1: I don't know how funny it was from our other coworkers.
2: Of course you have.
1: Yeah.
2: So I'm going to play it for everybody. The title is Jeff Takes Forever. Let's hear it. Another two.

0: sense, it's not that funny.
1: It is.
2: It's fun.
1: Dude, every time you and I have to do a commercial together, I'm like, oh, God, here we go.
0: I like working hard to make this show great.
1: Yeah.
2: Okay. So you just edit out most of the stuff.
1: That's what it is, Jeff.
0: All right. That's what's been on our minds. You can text in to 78592 and tell us what's been on yours.
1: Or request that Jeff takes forever to
2: Yeah, we should play it.
0: Don't be laughing at home. Yeah. It's not that funny. It's Brooke and Jeffrey.

0: It's Brooke and Jeffrey in the morning. And what's better than one lonely dude on Tinder?
1: Ooh.
0: Two lonely dudes.
2: I knew it.
0: Who are related to each other as brothers.
1: Oh.
0: And one of them reached out to us recently saying, "Can you mess with my younger bro? He just got out of a relationship and onto the apps for the first time, and he needs to be humbled."
1: Yeah.
2: Oh,
0: and
2: wow.
0: Nobody humbles hopeful men harder than our own Brooke Fox.
2: Okay.
1: I'm going to put that on my tombstone.
0: You really should. So that's exactly what she does in your phone tap right now.
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4: Hello?
1: Hi, I'm looking for Anton.
4: Yeah, who's this?
1: I work in the customer care division at Tinder. This is Sally Mander.
4: You're from customer service at Tinder?
1: Yes.
4: That makes sense?
1: Yes, yeah. From Tinder. You have an account with us. You joined a couple weeks ago, right?
4: Yeah. What's this regarding?
1: Unfortunately, your account has been flagged, and I'm sorry to let you know that you will be suspended from our service.
2: Oh.
4: For what? What am I being suspended for?
1: Content.
4: I didn't send anything inappropriate. I didn't do anything weird.
1: Exactly. That's the problem.
4: What is the problem?
1: Anton, your messages have been flagged for not being racy enough.
4: For not being racy enough?
1: Yes.
4: I'm being suspended because I'm too boring?
1: This is Tinder. We're not Bumble or Hinge.

0: is this a real? What is that? I've never even heard of anything like this.
1: Here, I'll pull up an example because obviously you're not getting it.
0: I mean, I think I am, but sure, whatever.
1: Okay, I see here, last Thursday, you matched with a woman named Jessica.
0: I matched with a lot of people.
1: Okay, she said, hey, winky face.
0: So?
1: So you replied with, how's your evening going?
0: Yeah, that's polite.
1: It's more than polite. It's disturbingly wholesome.
0: What would you want me to do? How would you rather that I reply?
1: Like, a question that is actually helpful. Okay, I'm going to give you an example that always works from one of our Tinder all-stars named Marco.
0: Great. Yeah, sure. I'd love to hear this.
1: Okay, he recently told a baddie, I want to slow dance with you in a Walmart till they have to announce a cleanup on aisle 5.
0: Oh. Ew.
1: That is hot.
0: Are you kidding me? That actually worked?
1: Oh, 100%. I mean, that's the kind of raw, explicit passion Tinder's looking for. And you're not f***ing bringing it.
0: This is not a real call because you're swearing at me now.
1: Oh, what? You think Tinder has HR? Give me a break. God, you're so lame.
0: This is unbelievable. Like, you're in customer service. You can't be doing shit like this.
1: Okay, listen, if you want boring shit, just go over to eHarmony. That's where all the lame asses go anyway.
0: If I would have known that I would have had to be more racy, then maybe I would have said more shit already.
1: Okay, I'm not asking you to be racy, just edgy. Like, tell a girl you want to take her to Olive Garden and baby bird her some breadsticks.
0: Ew, what? What the f***? What is that?
1: That's just what it takes.
0: You know what? I don't even care. I'm just going to go ahead and I'm going to close my account at this
1: all
0: point.
1: Right.
0: Like, I'm going to cancel myself.
1: We can play that game. Just because of that, you will be charged a $49.99 vanilla fee because you're too wholesome.
0: A vanilla fee? You can take that vanilla fee and shove it right up your ass.
1: See, that's what I'm talking about. Why am I not hearing that earlier?
0: Oh, my God.
1: Can you say it back to me and use the word cheeks instead?
0: Yeah, sure. Finally, shove it up between your cheeks.
1: That sounds exactly like something your brother AJ would say.
0: What?
1: He gets super nasty and way more tail than you'll ever get. I can tell you that on this app.
0: Where's my brother come into this?
1: Because he's the one that set you up for this prank phone call.
0: Oh, my God. Are you kidding me?
1: This isn't Tinder. It's actually Brooke from the radio show Brooke and Jeffrey in the Morning. We're doing a phone tap on you.
0: I was like, those policies have to be bullshit.
1: I know.
0: There's no way in my head. I was like, there's no way.
1: I know you're on to us. You kept saying, oh, it can't be real. Yeah, but it's your brother's idea since you just joined Tinder.
0: That asshole me on this one. Oh my God.
1: See, that's the type of talk we expect on Tinder.
0: That's not true. I should have said cheeks in it somewhere.
1: Dude, you're coming for Marco for that all-star position, aren't you?
0: Marco.
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0: the same.
1: The Social Security Administration just released the most popular baby names of the past year.
2: Yay!
1: It's Brooke and Jeffrey in the morning.
3: Did you guys make a list?
4: Yeah, has Jeffrey made a resurgence?
1: Absolutely not. Not even close. The top ones for boys and girls are the same as they've been for the past 7 years.
3: Oh, that's so basic.
1: I remember when we first reported on this a while back, and we were like, oh, that's cute. I wonder how long those names are going to last. Turns out, a very long time. Because the most popular names are still Olivia and Liam.
3: Liam. How do I forget it every year?
4: And Oliver's way up there, too.
3: Yeah,
4: I know
3: Oliver.
1: Actually,
3: totally.
1: All of the top four boys' names are exactly the same as last year.
3: Oh,
1: it's number one, Liam. Number two, Noah. Then Oliver at three. And Theodore at number four.
3: Yeah, because you can call him Theo.
1: Yep. Biggest change that happened on the girl's side was Emma, which used to hold the number two spot for years, has now moved all the way down to number three.
4: It's just the ripples.
1: Yep, in place of the emerging Charlotte.
3: Adorable.
4: So, dude, I've got softball teams right now that I'm coaching that they sound like a bunch of grandmas on the roster.
1: All those old names are coming back. The Social Security Administration says 3.6 million babies were born last year. And if you're pregnant right now, may I suggest one of the fastest rising names for boys?
4: Oh.
1: It's Kasai. K-A-S-A-I.
4: That's kind of a cool name, Kasai.
1: It means fire in Japanese.
4: Oh, that's cool.
1: And for the girls, also spelled with a K, it's Clarity.
4: Oh, are the Kardashians pushing this one?
1: That's actually not one of the fastest rising names. I just personally like it.
4: Okay.
1: In fact, I wish we could get some Clarity on this show.
3: Ooh.
1: Maybe we'll get some during Laser Stories. It's coming up right after this.

0: It's the radio segment that's helping you deter unwanted kisses with new Wrigley's Arctic Albacore.
1: Ew.
0: A stick of gum that makes your mouth smell like an open fish market.
1: Aww.
0: So now celibacy seems like it's your choice.
1: That's right.
0: And it's all thanks to Laser Stories, a segment where we read weird news stories around the globe just like everyone else does, except we've got a laser. Those other tuna tonguers just don't. This first laser story is out of Florida.
1: All right.
0: The other night, a 37-year-old woman named Kayla Burris was inside her home with her sleeping baby she heard a loud noise on her screen porch that was steadily getting louder.
2: Uh-oh.
1: That's not good.
0: And her mind raced to the worst possible situation, that there were intruders trying to break into her sliding glass door, but she wasn't sure. So before calling 911, she ran over to the window and looked outside. And could not believe what she saw. Because right there on her lanai were two large alligators just going at it.
1: Wait.
3: They were going at it like that.
0: Oh, they were very happy alligators.
3: I don't even know what that looks like.
0: One of the beasts had shredded their way through the mesh of her screen, and the other was seen biting the other one's tail.
1: Oh, they're into that stuff.
0: Seductively.
1: Okay.
3: So similar to humans.
0: Yep. Interviewed by local news, Kayla said it was unlike any mating ritual she'd ever seen before.
3: Dang.
0: Implying that she's seen many of them before, but this one was unlike those.
1: Well, it's Florida.
0: She says both animals were making unworldly noises, and the largest gator had his jaws forced through her door.
4: Oh my God!
1: Just hold on.
0: That's how you know you're doing it right.
3: And that's the pleasure time.
0: Oh yeah.
1: Do you think she just got the popcorn and sat back for the show?
0: I would.
5: Watch on her Ring camera.
0: Cops did send out a licensed trapper to take care of the animals, and that guy couldn't believe how intense the scene was. He deals with stuff like this all over the state, but this was the first time in his life he felt like telling the gators, "Geez, get a room, would you?"
3: Dang!
0: That's how you know it's good.
1: Wow.
0: Let's go to your next laser story out of Texas. Last year, a 32-year-old thief named Jathan Glider stole $750,000 worth of diamond earrings from Tiffany's.
2: Wow.
1: Dang.
3: Oh, you have to work there or something.
1: Well, he was arrested because we know his name. So he didn't do it well.
0: No. Now, when police caught him, Jathan did what any smart criminal would do and swallowed the evidence.
3: They can do x-rays and stuff.
1: Yeah, it's going to come out.
0: Didn't fool anyone, but Jathan wasn't sure. He asked cops, quote, "Am I going to be charged with what's in my stomach?"
5: He actually asked.
0: He even regretted it, adding, "I should have thrown them out the window." This was a dumb move.
1: Yeah. Uh-huh.
0: Jathan may not seem like the sharpest mastermind, but he thinks that he can handle the current situation he's in. And I say that because he's elected to be his own lawyer.
1: Good idea, Jathan.
0: In fact, he just rejected a plea deal offer, which would have reduced his time in prison by decades.
1: What?
3: Oh, no.
0: And instead has decided to represent himself at trial.
1: Yikes.
0: It's unclear what kind of a defense he'll mount, since the evidence against him smells pretty foul.
1: Oh.
0: Because, yes, he did pass the two sets of earrings while in custody.
1: Does that mean they got... Did they get clean?

0: to put back on the shelf at you Tiffany's? Can't.
1: It's evidence.
0: Oh.
2: And, yeah.
0: Okay. And then
1: there's
0: be
1: fingerprints
0: back.
1: On there, I'm sure.
0: I don't think there's fingerprints on there by that point.
1: Well, who knows?
0: I don't think you need fingerprints
1: if you
0: anymore,
1: clean them,
0: Jeff.
1: You'll never know.
0: Yeah.
1: Plus, some unexpected mystery earrings that were not from the Tiffany's heist made their way out, too.
0: Oh, he just had those in his pocket.
1: Yeah. I'm sure all of it's going to come up at trial. If convicted, he could be looking at 30 years for robbery.
2: Dang.
1: With a 15-year mandatory minimum.
0: Yeah, wow. But I'm sure he'll do a great job, of course.
3: Yeah.
1: Worst anniversary gift for his girlfriend ever. Let's go to your next laser story out of TV town. Just when you thought primetime and network TV was dying, NBC announces the show to end all shows. Because the powers that be just bought the rights to the online app game Wordle and want to turn it into a game show.
4: Oh, yeah.
3: Look, you have to go on it.
2: On TV now?
0: I'm sorry, I love Wordle, but how would that eat, like... It takes me 3 minutes to complete the Wordle.
3: True.
0: Like,
3: yeah.
0: How do you turn that into a TV show? A
2: lot of commercial breaks.
1: And if you don't remember, Wordle is that mobile game where you have 5 guesses to guess the 5-letter word of the day.
0: Yeah.
1: And it was fun for a minute during the pandemic, but nerds like Brooke still play it all the time.
2: Hey. Yeah, the ones that still play it are really good at
0: Digital
2: it.
0: Jake. Digital Jake still plays, and he is so crazy about it. He and his friends have a Excel spreadsheet where they track how many tries it took them to get the word correct.
2: Didn't he get it once in one try?
0: Only once.
2: Oh my god.
1: Wow.
0: Yeah.
1: If you want to know what cool looks like, look at Jake and all of his buddies and their Excel spreadsheets. But now they're somehow turning it into a televised competition series where contestants will play for actual cash.
2: That would be fun.
0: Took me 5 tries yesterday. I don't know that I have it in me.
2: I would love to see you on this.
1: Plus, they've tapped Today Show co-anchor Savannah Guthrie as the host of it. She says she's been a voracious Wordle player for many years, and she can't wait.
0: Interesting. I think they go with someone younger, but...
1: Does this show make you feel like maybe you're not in the cool group anymore?
0: I just thought that... Jake, you know, Jake's a Gen Zer.
2: You think the word game would have cool young kids in it.
1: I know.
2: Weird. The word muscles aren't hip to the kids anymore.
1: Applications for contestants are open now if you're interested.
2: The show
1: will be added to the network schedule next year, right after Real Life Chutes and Ladders.
0: That
2: is what I want to watch.
1: I would watch that one. Let's go to your final laser story out of India. Oil isn't the only thing being held up by the Iran war conflict.
0: Ooh.
1: Apparently, you can add Diet Coke to the list, too.
2: What?
0: Uh-oh.
2: Why?
1: We know that because stores in India are having a very hard time stocking the beloved beverage. And that's why 25-year-old Ishika Gupta decided it'd be funny to throw a Diet Coke-themed party.
0: People love it.
3: For
0: real. Like a personality.
3: It's
0: at this
3: point. It's a cute theme of a party.
2: Yeah, it is.
1: And so she put the invite online and thought maybe a handful of her friends would show up.
0: Yeah.
1: But in 24 hours, tickets had sold out completely.
0: Whoa.
1: And there were hundreds of people on the wait list to get in.
2: Dang.
0: To the Diet Coke party?
1: Yeah, attendees showed up wearing Coke-themed outfits.
0: Oh.
1: They danced to house music and made their own Diet Coke concoctions at the Cocktail Bar.
2: Someone was like, I read Coke Party, and I am definitely mistaken.
0: Yeah. Did not get the diet part in that.
1: Now, the parties are alcohol-free, so the hottest thing to put in your Diet Coke is pickle juice or pickled jalapenos.
3: Spicy!
2: I was going to say something spicy.
0: Aren't we crazy?
1: And because of the success, Ishika says she'll now host weekly parties all around Delhi.
0: Whoa.
1: Each ticket will cost around $16. It comes with 2 cans of Diet Coke, mixers, and plenty of soda-themed props to go around.
0: Okay.
2: All right.
0: I mean, good for her. She just made a business out of it.
2: People love it.
0: Tell Coca-Cola Suzer.
1: It's probably no Wordle-themed party. Never get that crazy.
2: That's lit.
1: But I know one guy who already will be there because he's in charge of the music.
0: Oh.
1: In fact, he goes by DJ Double Coke Can. It is not a secret. His nickname has nothing to do with the beverage. Just 2 Coke cans stacked on top of one another.
2: Just a little humpage.
1: You know what I'm talking
0: that
1: about.
0: As a analogy.
1: It's like the Gators in Florida all over again.
0: Yeah.
1: And that sound.

0: We're talking to Linda, who you might remember if you've listened to this segment before, because she spends half her time here in the U.S. and the other half in beautiful Tanzania.
1: That's right.
2: Wow.
0: And apparently we caught her just before she left. She's actually at a park right now in America looking out over a river with her loving husband.
1: Wow.
0: The perfect scene to play a radio trivia game.
1: Mm-hmm.
0: Welcome back, Linda. We are happy to ruin your idyllic, peaceful day. How are you?
3: We are doing good. Brooke, you have to go down. You really have to go down this time.
1: Wow. Are you going to, like, get your husband to help? Am I playing two? Is it one versus two right now? What's happening?
3: If need be, if need be.
1: But he'll be
3: speaking Swahili.
2: Okay.
4: Oh, Swahili.
0: That's a threat.
1: So I won't even know if he got the answer right or not because
3: exactly.
1: I don't speak that.
0: Wow.
3: Exactly.
0: All right. Wow. Well, let's see if we can send you back to Africa on a good note. Brooke's leaving the studio. You got 30 seconds on the clock to answer as many questions as possible. If you don't know when you can say pass, but you have to beat her outright if you want to win. Are you ready?
3: Yes.
0: You are in the right headspace. Here we go. Your time starts now. Barry Allen is the secret identity of what DC superhero? Green Lantern or The Flash?
3: The Flash.
0: Skip that one. What airline uses the slogan, keep climbing?

0: No idea. Pass.
1: In what decade did the Nintendo Game Boy debut? 70s, 80s, or 90s?
0: 70s.
1: What vegetable is found in a dish served Florentine style?
0: Potatoes.
1: Which president's likeness is depicted on a Purple Heart?
0: Jackson.
2: Oh, all right. Good pacing.
0: No idea.
1: All right. Well,
2: very quick,
1: there was
2: though.
1: A lot of confidence in your guess there, Linda, so that was awesome. Now,
0: okay.
1: Linda, real quick, you did tell our producer that you're going back to Tanzania mainly because you miss your animals that you take care of there. Some African dogs, cats, 23 species of birds.
2: Oh, my gosh.
1: Mongoose and something called bush babies.
0: Yes.
1: What are bush babies?
0: They look like a monkey, but with a raccoon body, and they have really big eyes, and they only come out at night.
3: Dude, it sounds like a star of the next Disney animated movie.
0: There you go, exactly.
3: Okay.
0: Don't let the eyes scare you.
4: Coming to you this fall, Bush Baby.
1: Don't let the eyes scare you. I love it, Linda. Now, Brooke, it's your turn. Are you ready?
3: Yes.
1: Your time starts now. Barry Allen is the secret identity of what DC superhero? Green Lantern or The Flash?
3: The Flash.
1: What airline uses the slogan, keep climbing?
3: Delta.
1: In what decade did the Nintendo Game Boy debut? 70s, 80s, or 90s?
3: 80s.
1: What vegetable is found in a dish served Florentine style?
3: Spinach.
1: Which president's likeness is depicted on a Purple Heart?
3: Roosevelt.
1: In the card game, what number must you hit in order to get a blackjack?
3: Ace.
5: Sorry, Brooke.
3: Oh, number? 21.
1: Interesting,
3: 21.
1: Yeah.
5: Can we go back, Brooke? I need a specific Roosevelt, like
1: Ooh,
5: every single time we have a Roosevelt question.
3: Oh, point. I'm going to go with the first one.
5: Okay, and his first name would be?
3: There's Theodore, but it is the one before him.
5: I'll take
1: Theodore. Theodore was actually the first one.
2: Yeah.
3: Oh, he was?
5: Yeah.
3: Who was the next one?
1: FDR, Franklin Delano Roosevelt was
3: Dude,
1: in the
3: Dude, his monument in D.C. is huge.
1: Okay.
3: It's really cool. It's
4: Don't
3: like four rooms.
4: Don't try to compensate for getting his name wrong. Now you're making up for it.
3: I mean, it is cool. I never had that one on my list, and y'all should go see it.
4: Cool.
1: All right, what were we doing?
3: I don't know.
1: To the scoreboard with our own Jose.
6: Uh-oh, sounds like someone's girdle is pinching.
1: Bolaños.
4: Linda, you did really well. You went really quickly, but Ooh. You got one correct today.
0: Oh, my God, that's worse than last time.
3: Oh, no, Linda.
4: Linda. Brooke got four.
0: Brooke.
3: Maybe you need to call us when you come back. Because, like, right now you have too many things on your mind. Like, all the checklists you got to do before you leave.
4: Yeah.
0: That is true.
1: Okay.
0: But you got to throw me a bone sometime.
3: That was the bone. That was what me making you feel better.
0: Yeah, that didn't work yet.
1: Okay, well, let's throw you the answers to the questions today. Because Barry Allen is the secret identity of the Flash from DC
4: Ooh.
1: Comics. The airline that uses the slogan, keep climbing, is Delta Airlines.
4: Yeah.
1: Nintendo Game Boys debuted in the 1980s and 1989. If a dish is served Florentine style, it has the vegetable spinach in it.
4: Mm.
1: The president that's on the Purple Heart Award is George Washington. If a soldier is injured in the line of duty,
3: that
1: he gets a Purple Heart. And in the card game, Blackjack, you have to hit number 21 in order to get a Blackjack. That is an ace, Brooke.
4: Yeah,
1: along
4: Brooke,
1: with,
4: Brooke knew what she was saying.
3: My brain stopped.
0: Yes, to be fair, I did know 21, but I didn't get to that question. Just to be fair.
4: Okay, right. We will be right. Fair. We will add it. And now you got two right, and Brooke got four.
3: Yeah.
1: All right. That's a nice consolation.
0: It helps a little bit.
4: There you go.
1: And an additional consolation just for playing, you're going to get some Brooke and Jeffrey swag from us, okay?
3: All right.
0: Thank you.
4: All right. Yeah.
3: All right, Linda. Well, have a great time in Tanzania, and we'll be jealous that you're there.
0: And you stop winning so much, and I will be playing you again when I get back.
3: Okay. I'm going to go look up what a bush baby looks like.
1: It's Brooke and Jeffrey.

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3: I think the most fun part about dating isn't the actual dates.
4: Okay.
3: It's overanalyzing every little detail around it with all of your friends.
4: Yeah. Oh, with your friends makes it fun.
3: Yeah.
4: By yourself makes it misery.
3: Totally. Yeah. But when you get a group of friends together and it's like, okay, he just texted me, haha. And they're like, well, was it ha-ha together or ha-space-ha?
5: Oh, yeah.
3: It was the first H capitalized, because if it was, huge red flag.
5: Uh-oh.
4: Is this what boys' night out looks like for you guys?
3: Oh, yeah.
4: Yeah.
3: Oh, it is so fun to overthink it.
5: Yeah. Okay.
3: And that's why
5: we break down tones.
3: We do. That's why we absolutely love this next segment, where we break down and laugh at every strange detail of the worst and most chaotic dates our listeners have ever been on.
4: Yes.
3: So get out your detective hats and magnifying glasses for a brand new Battle of the Tinder Dates that's coming up at 9:10.

0: Two hopeless daters. One dating app that dares you to swipe right. The question is, whose love life is more tragic? It's Battle of the Tinder Dates.
1: It's the dating game show that spices up his naughty texts by asking his mother what he should write.
2: Oh, no.
1: Battle of the Tinder Dates, where two of our listeners go head-to-head to find out whose dating life is the most tragic.
3: Yeah!
1: We'll explain the rules in just a second, but first, let's meet today's contestants in this corner. He likes his makeout sessions to be as dry as a desert.
2: Yuck.
1: That's how he got the nickname Tumbleweed Reed.
3: God, I have to take a sip of water.
4: The terrible Tinder date champ is here, fellas.
1: Oh, he's coming in confident.
3: Yeah. He crowned himself the champ already.
2: I don't know. I feel dusty just even talking to him.
1: And in the other corner, he embraced the dark side and is always down to Netflix and clone. That's why the ladies call him Stormtrooper Cooper.
2: Hey.
5: What's up?
2: All right, Cooper.
1: All right, our contestants are ready, and here's how the game works. One will start by telling one of their worst date stories. The other will try and counter with a nightmare story of their own. We're going to go back and forth for three rounds until we declare a winner, starting it off with Tumbleweed Reed. Let's do it.
5: So I met a girl on Tinder, and she is really into working out, she tells me, and I am too. So
3: that's good.
5: We go to the gym for our date.
1: Mm-hmm.
5: Very cool. Until she tells me that I need to yell at her in a foreign accent. She needs me to scream motivation in German.
2: Wait,
1: German specifically.
2: Aggressive. I mean, it is angry sounding, no matter what you say.
3: Totally.
1: You get like five more reps in if someone's yelling at you that way.
2: Were you able
3: She's trying to yell stop and he just keeps going.
2: Were you able to do it for her?
5: I tried, but after she kept telling me to get louder and louder, I just couldn't handle the embarrassment.
1: Screaming nine in the middle of the gym.
3: She's like, louder! He's like, no!
1: All right, Stormtrooper Cooper, can you counter?
6: Yeah, man, this girl I was out with, she invited me to come to her house party after the date, right?
2: Okay.
6: So we get there, and everyone starts congratulating her. And I'm asking, what are they congratulating you about?
2: Yeah.
1: Exactly.
6: She said it's her divorce party, and she's signing the papers right there.
1: Oh, my God.
2: But you know it's official, right? There's no gray area.
3: Uh-huh.
6: Exactly. She wants to make it official before we, you know, do the freaky diggy.
2: Oh, so you did?
1: Wait, what?
6: I didn't feel good about it, but I did.
3: Oh, wait a minute.
1: It's not official until you seal it that way.
2: Hey,
1: so
2: let that woman celebrate however she wants, okay?
1: Oh, God. Reed, we're back to you.
5: No, no, that sounds like a great date to me. My date, on the other hand, she was incredibly honest with me when we met up. She told me she's got another situationship going on.
2: Okay, that's good.
5: Yeah, I'm cool with that. I'm thinking I'm going to win out in the end.
1: Yeah.
3: She told you.
5: So we hang out a few more weeks, and then she admits that the other person is ChatGPT.
1: Excuse me?
2: I almost thought you said Chad.
3: What kind of is ChatGPT now? Yeah.
1: What is she talking about?
5: She's telling me that they talk every night. They have so much in common. Yeah.
3: In common?
1: What? Oh, God.
5: In the end, she has me write her a poem. ChatGPT writes a better one. She breaks up with me.
3: Oh, darn it.
2: God, AI's taking over everything.
1: Cooper, you got your work cut out for you here.
3: Oh, boy.
6: Oh man. I was with this girl, and we stopped in this furniture store, and she asked me to pretend like we were, like, newlyweds so that she can get this, like, wedding registry discount or whatever.
2: What?
6: So I went along with it.
2: Okay.
6: But what she didn't tell me is that she was then going to frame me for cheating on her, and she pretended that she just found out right there in that moment.
2: Wait, is there a cheating discount or something?
6: I don't know about that, but she definitely got a sympathy discount because she was in tears. She was putting on a great show.
2: Oh my God, and the furniture store people are like, I feel so bad for you. Here's another 20% off that couch.
6: The worst thing is that she winks at me on the way out.
3: Wow, like, that's petty.
1: Good work, buddy.
6: Yeah.
1: You saved me a pretty penny there. All right, we're on to our third and final round here. We need your best stories, gentlemen. So, Tumbleweed Reed, give it to us.
5: So, I meet the girl on a dating app. She's 29 years old.
2: Mm-hmm.
5: Says she really wants to plan this first date. Tells me to dress up real nice, that we're going to go somewhere fancy. And she's paying.
2: That's exciting.
3: That's really cool.
1: And she's paying.
2: Nice. Whoa.
3: What a catch, bro.
1: Marry her.
3: Yeah, before the date.
1: Yeah.
5: So I show up. She's

0: in a full-length sparkly dress, tells me she's super excited. She rents a limo for us.
1: Whoa.
2: Oh.
1: Oh.
0: And we're going to crash her old high school prom.
1: What?
3: Oh, ooh, my, no. That is so cringe.
1: Like, not even go to, like, the reunion. She's 29.
3: Oh.
0: She no, prom, not like- the reunion. This year's actual prom.
1: Oh.
0: Apparently, she never went, and she's always wanted to go. They turn us away at the door.
3: Yeah.
1: Wait, you actually showed up?
0: Yes. Yes.
1: You would have been buying beer for so many underage kids.
3: Yeah, totally. They would just think you guys were chaperones.
2: Oh, it was almost a great date. So, Cooper, this is your last chance.
3: That's wild.
4: I met this one girl online. And, you know, she liked that I was fluent in French. I'm fluent in French, by the way.
1: Oh, okay.
3: That's huge.
4: Yeah. But when I show up to our date, she's there with another guy, and he's French, too.
1: Oh, wow.
3: She's got a type.
2: Oh, menage thing.
1: Oh, that is a French word.
2: Yeah.
1: There you go.
2: Is that what we're doing?
4: Yeah, so she tells me that he just flew over to meet her, and hopefully I'd be cool with being their translator.
2: Oh, you're not even part of it.
1: That's a cheap way to get a translator.
3: Bro, yeah. I would have said yes and just translated everything wrong. Like, she keeps saying you're ugly, bro. Yeah. I don't know why.
2: What did you do?
4: She ended up paying me like $50 for like half the hour.
3: Wait, you did it?
2: Oh.
4: Yeah, I did it. I got money.
1: And the real French guy wins again.
2: Yep. Don't they always? Yeah, all right, there's the final bell. That means the match is over. Judges, we need to score it. Alexis, who are you giving it to?
5: I'm going Reed for the prom. I can't get over that.
2: We got one vote for Reed, Brooke.
1: Yeah, another vote for Reed for that prom fiasco.
3: I would too if anyone would.
2: That means congratulations, Tumbleweed Reed.
3: Yeah.
2: You are our sad single of the week. And as a prize, Brooke will tell you one sexy gift that her husband gave her one time.
0: Ooh, I can't wait.
1: It's so hard to choose. I got a dish soap container.
2: Oh, feel free to steal that idea to get to your next date, Lee.
1: It was for dishwashing soap, not hand soap.
2: Careful, you're turning everybody on, Brooke. 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

0: It's time for your prank phone call. It's Brooke and Jeffrey in the morning. And there's a certain phone tap character who makes an appearance on this show from time to time. His name is Clover. He's former British Black Ops. And today he's been given a new assignment to figure out who stole a young woman's food delivery from the lobby of her apartment. And even though it may seem like a small issue, I guarantee you he is going to take this matter very seriously. Very seriously.
1: Nice. Probably too seriously.
0: Definitely too much so. In your phone tap right now.
2: It's a Brooke and Jeffrey phone tap on 101.7 The Beach.
3: Hello?
4: Oi. Is this Jane of
3: Yes? Who is this?
4: Me name's Frank, but me mates call me Clover.
3: I think you have the wrong number.
4: I don't believe I do. Is Gina right?
3: Yeah.
4: Right. Well, I'm the head of overnight security at s**t's apartments.
3: Oh, okay. Hi.
4: Hi. I just got word from HQ. Says you had a delivery last night that was, shall we say, compromised.
3: Yes, I DoorDashed some food. And it said it was delivered, but when I went to the lobby, it was gone.
4: Good God. That's a hostile acquisition. Right under me nose. I can't believe it.
3: Imagine me. I didn't get my dinner that night. It completely sucked.
4: Oh, I bet it did. Who do you suspect it is? The Russians? I bet it's the Russians.
3: I don't know. It could have been a neighbor. I mean, the guy in 304 is kind of weird. I don't know if he's Russian, though.
4: No, love. This isn't just a one-and-done package interception, all right? This has a smell of a much larger, more devious operation.
3: I don't think so. I think someone got hungry and went ahead and took it.
4: I need to know, what was in the order? What was inside that box?
3: I mean, I don't know what that has to do with anything. It was a lasagna from an Italian place.
4: Well, I'm taking some notes, all right? Lasagna? Italian mob. Is that all you ordered?
3: Yeah, there were some garlic knots and tiramisu, but...
4: Oh, dear God. This is even worse than I thought.
3: What's worse about that?
4: Okay, listen to me, all right? 2011, Belarus. I tailed a highly trained Parmesan thief who was doing this exact same thing. I lost track of him in the mountains over Tibet.
3: What the hell?
4: It's possible he's reappeared.
3: Oh. You know, you're pretty dramatic for a concierge.
4: Excuse me. I'm the head of overnight security. You're lucky I'm on your side.
3: Okay, this is a little ridiculous. This is...
4: Is it?
3: This is way overblown.
4: If I see any suspicious bloke carrying ranch dressing with a military posture, bingo bango, we move in and take him out.
3: Take him out? What do you mean take him out? What does the ranch dressing have anything to do with it?
4: That's the cue. That's always the cue.
3: That's weird.
4: Oh, you have a better idea.
3: I just think, and I've said this to you already, you're making a bigger deal of this than it needs to be. Why not just look at the security cameras?
4: I see. You want to go the easy route then, huh?
3: Isn't that the point of the cameras? They do the job for you.
4: Okay, let's play your little game. Say we check the footage and find out who took it. Then they get a slap on the wrist. Meanwhile, organized snack crime runs rampant through the streets.
3: Are you on drugs?
4: Drugs?
3: What's going on here?
4: This is a matter of national security. If we don't act now, millions of innocent lunches will be lost senselessly.
3: Okay, listen, if you're not going to transfer me, just tell the main concierge that I need to know who took my food. What? And you're not being helpful.
4: You know who's helpful is your friend Casey. Huh? I just found out he's the one responsible. He's compromised this whole phone call.
3: What?
4: It means that you've been set up for a prank phone call on a silly morning radio show.
3: Oh, my God.
4: And you're on Brooke and Jeffrey in the morning right now.
3: Oh, my God.
0: Because this is actually Jose from Brooke and Jeffrey in the morning. We're doing a phone tap on you.
3: Wow, dude, you really nailed that accent.
4: What accent are you talking about?
3: That one right there. That's creepy, man.
4: You know, you could only hope and pray that Clover would be your building security. You'd be watched all night long. You'd be safer than a prince of Egypt.
3: Thank you.
0: You're welcome. And honestly, I'm so sorry about your lasagna. That's devastating.
3: I know. And the dessert.
0: Yeah, I almost didn't do this prank phone call because you made me super hungry. Now I want tiramisu.
2: Wake up every morning with...

0: I think I'm gonna have to address the elephant in the room.
1: Why are you calling me that again?
0: It's Brooke and Jeffrey in the morning.
2: It's not like that.
0: It is about Brooke.
1: I was joking.
0: If you've not gone online and read the news this morning, our own Brooke Fox has been featured in a not so great light.
1: What are you talking about? I'm not in the news. This.
0: We're going to tell you about the situation, and then we'll have Brooke give her official comments. Basically, the phones have been ringing off the hook here from media outlets asking if Brooke wants to put out a public statement. We're not giving them anything until we address it here on the show first.
1: I am so worried about what you're going to say.
2: Yeah, what is happening?
0: Well, you should be worried about what you're going to say to the public because the story in the news is a local burger place had a promotion doing free burgers for teachers.
2: Already a great start.
0: It's National Teacher Appreciation Month. And again, I'm just going off the report here. Yeah. Brooke's going to give her side of the story in just a sec. The report states she marched into the establishment and told the staff, "Teachers in the house," and then she slapped the counter and demanded a free burger.
2: Brooke, you're not a teacher.
1: Yeah,
0: Brooke, hold on. You're going to get your chance here. Because when they asked her to show her credentials, she pulled up a photo on her phone of Jose in a Boy Scout costume
2: and said, "Never taken that
0: This
2: picture.
0: Is one of my held back children from my class." So,
1: Jose's like an entire first grade wrapped up into one man.
2: I'm the collective yay.
0: Don't try to justify your lies to us, Brooke.
1: Okay.
0: So, yes, she did get the free burger. But then Brooke got greedy, went to four other locations doing the exact same thing. The managers were all talking on the phone about some crazy lady in a 1980 stand-up comedy blazer with shoulder pads who's ranting, impersonating a teacher. So Brooke got detained and was questioned by officers. And that's basically all that I know.
1: Did this really happen?
0: Well, we're running a little late here. I had to explain the whole thing. So Brooke, we have about 3 seconds for your official statement. Go ahead.
1: I appreciate all the teachers, and I hope there was enough burgers to go around.
2: That's
1: so,
2: all.
1: Is that...
0: Great.
2: No, I'm sorry.
0: I say guilty, and the text board agrees.
1: Yes.
0: So while we mitigate this PR nightmare on our hands, let's send it over to Digital Jake, who couldn't possibly bring the reputation of this proud show down any farther than it already is.
2: Jeff, I don't think she can fit in the jail cell with those shoulder pads.
0: Good
1: luck. I'll go in sideways.
0: Digital Jake, take it away.
3: Did you know the name Steve is a masculine name of British origin that means crown, or victorious, or garland?
2: Wow. I didn't know that. What up, my buddy Steve?
3: And it derives from the Greek name Stephanos, because in ancient Greece, wreaths or garlands were given to victors to award them for success in competition. So if you want to...
1: They're gladiators.
3: Exactly. If you want a chariot race, they'd give you a nice leafy Steve.
2: But leafy Steve sounds like something you smoke.
1: I can never talk to a Steve again the same way.
3: If you looked up leafy Steve on Urban Dictionary, it means something totally different now. So don't do that.
0: Like don't give him a leafy Steve.
3: You're asking Jake, you handsome man, why the history lesson?
1: Yeah.
3: Because we're celebrating the birthday of two famous Steve. Today, late night TV host Stephen Colbert and Grammy winning artist Stevie Wonder. So you'll be identifying the top 20 most famous Steves of all time in a special Steve edition of Plenty of 20. We'll go around the room. You just have to name a famous Steve from my list to stay in the game. And these are all real Steves. No fictional Steves.
0: Okay.
3: They could be alive or dead. And I've taken Stephen Colbert and Stevie Wonder off the list.
2: Okay. No trick.
3: Sorry, Brooke. We'll start with the woman who's personally puked on four Steves in different bars this year. That's Alexis.
4: Sorry.
3: Alexis, famous Steves.
4: Well, I'm going to go first one, probably easy one, The Office, Steve Carell.
2: Yeah.
3: Steve Carell is number two on my list. The silver save is in play. Let's go over to Brooke.
1: Okay, that was obviously top of my list as well. I'm sure it was everybody's, right?
2: First thing I thought of.
0: Not for me, but go ahead.
1: This is a risky one to me because I don't
3: Interesting, it's the first round.
1: I don't know if you make lists like this by like putting firecrackers in your butt, but I'm going to go Steve-O.
2: Yeah, I was going to say Steve-O.
1: Yeah.
3: Jackass is Steve-O.
2: He's famous.
3: Is not in the top 20.
2: Darn it.
1: Thanks, Jose. He's on our list.
0: You hear the name Steve and your first thought is butt firecrackers.
1: Yeah,
3: I wasn't sure if you meant me or him making the list that way, but Jose, top 20 most famous Steves, only Steve Carell is off the board right now.
2: I'm going to go Steve Jobs.
3: Steve Jobs.
4: Oh, good one.
3: Number one on the list.
2: Oh, my gosh, number one.
3: That's a silver save, Jose. You get an extra life. Can't believe that came after firecrackers in the butt were referenced. All right, let's go over to Jeffrey.
0: Well, if I'm thinking Steve's, I have to go with Jose's favorite football player of all time, 49ers quarterback Steve Young.
3: Jose, a very famous 49er fan.
2: I hate the Niners.
3: Steve Young. Number 17 on the list. The lefty from BYU. We're back over to Alexis.
4: I'm thinking the man whose daughter I was jealous of for a very long time, when she dated Michael B. Jordan.
1: Good one.
4: Stole my man temporarily. Steve Harvey.
2: Yeah.
3: Steve Harvey. It's number 3 on my list. The whole top 3 is gone now.
1: Thought of another one.
3: Really? Because you said Steve-O in the first round. So that's insane that you think you'd get another chance. Let's go to Jose.
2: Just because he's a legend in my heart and I want it to be true, I'm going to say Kroenke Steve Irwin.
1: Oh, good one.

0: Crocodile Hunter, cool. Steve Irwin. Yay! Number 11 on my list.
1: I can't believe how many famous Steves
0: there
1: are.
0: Yeah. Wow. It's over to Jeffrey.
2: Well, I gotta support my fellow Jews in the entertainment industry. Give me Steven Spielberg.
0: Oh, Steven Spielberg, number 14 Yay. On the list. We're doing well. Back to Alexis.
3: I don't know if it counts, but like I remember when I first found out who he was, I had to Google it a lot to make sure it was Steph Curry, not like Stephen Stephen Curry. Like, you know how to say his name. But I don't know if that's a Steve, but I'm gonna go Steph.
0: Steph Curry did not make my list of Steves. Interesting. Probably because his name is Steph.
3: But, like, what's it short for?
2: Stephanie.
3: Yeah, whatever.
4: Stephanie Curry.
0: Let's go to Jose now.
4: I'm hoping because he's a billionaire, he's popular enough. I'm going Steve Wozniak.
0: Steve Wozniak, number 9 on the list.
4: Okay.
0: We're back to Jeffrey.
2: West Side Story, Stephen Sondheim.
4: What the heck? Who's that?
2: No, the guy who wrote West Side Story?
1: Yeah, he's not going to be on the list.
2: Brooke, if he's on the list.
1: Dude, I have two other Stevens that would be better,
0: Hey, Brooke,
1: Jeff.
0: Guess what? You said Steve-O, so I'm not going to let you read those other names.
2: Now, I'm going with my gut. Steven Sondheim.
0: Steven Sondheim is not in the top 20. Jose, with the silver save in your pocket, you've won today's edition of... Plenty of 20.
1: You're the king of the Steves.
0: Let's go over some Steves you missed. Number 4 was Steve Martin. Number 5 was basketball Steve Nash. Number 6, Stone Cold Steve Austin. Steven Tyler. Steven Seagal. Stevie Nicks was there. Steve Aoki, the son of the Benihana creator. Steve Buscemi. Stephen King, the author. Steve Kerr made it. Not Stephen Curry. Very close.
1: Golden State Kerr.
0: He's the coach of the Golden State Warriors. Steph Curry's coach. Steve Madden, fashion designer. Stephen Hawking. And Steve Burns, the original host of Blue's Clues, made the list.
1: What? Should have known that one.
2: Okay, well, Jose, you win, so you get to choose who gets shocked. Whoever it is going to sing Don't Want to Miss a Thing by Aerosmith.
1: Oh, Steven Tyler's
5: band. Hey, she's my best friend, Brooke Fox.
1: Thanks,
5: Steve-O.
1: Thanks, Steve-O.
0: Oh, I thought that was Steven Tyler.
2: Oh, God.
1: Don't want to close my eyes. I don't want to fall asleep.
6: 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Hear it for yourself on our socials at Brooke and Jeffrey.
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Hate to give the satisfaction asking how you're doing now. 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
1: They wish and I wish and I wish and I wish and they wish and on me. 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

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I only

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3: Ooh, I've been excited to kick off today's Wicked Weird Wednesday. Hello, I am Jackson Blue. I've been thinking about this all day. Wicked Weird Wednesday, because I think we're going to get some good answers today. I mean, we could get crickets, totally, because, you know, swinging for the fences with Wicked Weird Wednesday. Where were you born? That's it. In the booth of a McDonald's? 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
0: Oh, you know we're looking for weird answers on Wicked Weird Wednesday. I am Jackson Blue. Today I want to know, where were you born? Hunter's on the phone. He says it wasn't him, but what's your story?
2: My whole story is I took my fiance on a hunting trip, and she ended up giving birth in the middle of the woods. I had to deliver it.
3: Let me just guess. Wait, your name is Hunter.
2: Yeah.
3: Dude, I was going to guess the baby's name was Hunter.
4: What's the baby's name?
3: Oh, I'm pretty sure the baby's name is...
0: He's got a whole bunch of famous friends, Elon Musk's kids. They say the whole...

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1: I want to know where you were born, if it wasn't a hospital. Call me right now. We have a shout-out on the phone for who?
2: Tyray Simpson.
3: Oh, O.J. Simpson?
4: Hey, baby, you know you love me.
2: T-I-R-A-Y Simpson.
3: All
1: right, we'll get the shout-out.
2: Okay, thank you.
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7: Hey, Marcus, it's Meet me at the old barn in North, and we can begin your spiritual journey. 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The light of the eternal obelisk guides you. 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Next message.
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1: It now has been proven, scientists have just confirmed that exercise actually slows down the perception of time. God, you're telling me. I worked out for 4 hours yesterday, and my watch told me it was like 15 minutes. What the f***? I hope I got credit, though, because the cheat meal afterwards was amazing.

0: say hi. 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I'm asking you, where's the weird place that you were born? I'm not getting a lot of people that were born in weird places themselves, but people that know people that were born in weird places.
1: My aunt was born in the back of a hearse.
0: In the back of a hearse?
2: Rest in peace.
0: Why was she born in the back of a hearse?
1: Well, it was back in the day, and the hearses were doubled as an ambulance.
0: Wow, that's really weird. I've never heard of that. But it's better than what I thought. I thought her mom was definitely a zombie. Push! Push! But don't push too hard. Your bottom half might fall off.

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3: This is an important notice to all U.S. taxpayers. 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
1: It is my weekly duty to make you shake your booty, and that's why I play requests. Oh, no, it's my weekly duty to open up the complaint line so you can blow off some steam. Hello, I'm Jackson Blue. Mania Complaint Line calls next. What are you complaining about? Anything goes.

0: 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It's the Throwback Lunch on 101.7 The Beach. You got a request? 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Text in. It is time now to open up the complaint line. Your chance to get on the radio and vent about anything that's bugging you. I'm Jackson Blue. What's bugging you today?
1: People farting when I'm in the bathroom in a restaurant.
2: Ew. Ew.
1: Yeah.
2: Is that what you guys are doing when you go in there together?
3: Oh my gosh, I just had to tell you. I know, girlfriend, like...
2: I have almost the exact same thing, except every time I go into the bathroom, there's always somebody going number two. I'm cursed.
1: Well, hopefully it doesn't smell, too, because that's even worse.
2: God, I think I just breathe in my own armpit when that happens.

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0: We're going to have some higher temperatures. It's Jackson Blue. Complaint lines open. What are you complaining about today?
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0: Lena Dunham has a birthday. 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

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Midweek soiree, what up? It is Jackson Blue. We are now over that hump, sliding towards the weekend. And my question right now is, who has the drama, mama? I am Jackson Blue with a vacancy on the air right now for the drama of the day. You got it? Call me.

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1: You feel that weight off your shoulders? That's because we've crossed the midway point of the week. We are now heading for the weekend. It's Jackson Blue Supercharged Request Hour on a Wednesday. Let's double requests. What do you want to hear? That's why I'm here. So let me hear. Call me.

0: and Blue. Eric is on the phone going through a little H-E double hockey stick right now because of...
1: freaking homework. I want to burn it!
2: But then you would get an F. Don't burn it!
1: Well, no, I want to shred it. Throw the shredder in the water. Pull it out. Pour it with gasoline. And then burn it. And then take the ashes of the trash can with the burned ashes of the shredder and throw it in the water.
2: Oh, dear. This is the future of America, people.
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1: Our final request of the day is coming up. Our sweetheart request, the Wednesday request of love and devotion. And you can send it out. Type up some nice words. Email them to me. I'll read them. You get brownie points. Then bye.

0: 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Request of Love and Devotion is coming up next. Hello, it is Jackson Blue, and right now it's time for our Caller of the Day. And this caller was just trying to make a shout-out, but I loved it so much. They were trying to shout-out who?
1: Tyrae Simpson.
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1: Okay, my little friends, I hope to see you back here tomorrow for a Thursday show. And now for a Wednesday request of love and devotion. Yes, I'm putting a lot of emphasis on days for some reason. Hey, Jackson, I'd love if you could send your special dedication out to my girlfriend Amy for me. She's always there for anybody who needs her because she's the most caring person I've ever met. Amy, I love you. Signed, Mason. Going out to Amy from Mason. It's the request of love and devotion. See you tomorrow. Baby.

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1: This is the TJ Show, and look at that. It's Wednesday, May 13th, 2026. Hello, J-Bo.
2: Good day, sir.
1: Something terrifying happened yesterday.
2: I'm sorry to hear that. What happened?
1: Well, I was on the highway. Someone almost ran me off the road.
2: No, they
1: honking
2: didn't.
1: At me.
2: No, they didn't.
1: And then I saw a hand come out the window.
2: Was that me? They didn't run you off the road.
1: Then I didn't know how I was going to survive. I had to grab the steering wheel very Mm-mm. tightly. And then I look, and it's J-Bo.
2: When people tell a story, you have to ask yourself, who's telling the story? Who's missing from the story?
1: I was so surprised.
2: And who benefits from the story?
1: You know, it's so rare.
2: In this case, you're lying.
1: Well, it was so rare that I run into one of you guys on the highway, but it was kind of fun. After the first shock of it, I was like, oh, look, oh my goodness, it's J-Bo. How do we party on the road?
2: And you were stiff as a board. I honked so many times because the first honk, you were just like looking straight ahead like you had blinders on.
1: Yeah, well, that's what you do when you drive.
2: And I'm like, you don't hear people honking at you, my
1: well,
2: guy?
1: Well, it was very nice. And then, you got a weak horn. What happened to your horn? Were you going to get it fixed?
2: I mean, your horn wasn't so great either.
1: I did beat back, and I started honking like I was looking for a trucker.
2: Yeah.
1: That was very fun. Put a smile on my face. In an otherwise very boring drive. You know, it's boring to drive home. You need stuff like that to light up a little excitement.
2: I mean, I don't know how that highway is boring for you. I despise that highway.
1: You know, in all seriousness, because J-Bo didn't almost run me off the road, there was a truck that actually almost ran me off the road. Like, he was in my lane. I'm like, yo, is that intentional? Like, what are you doing? How are you getting halfway into my lane? And then I'm almost hitting a car on my right. I'm like, does he look at his phone for a moment? Are truck drivers doing that too?
2: I don't know. I've seen a couple of them do that. I'm sure not all of them do that. But driving that highway, I despise it. Like, when I go to use my GPS, I will sometimes select, like, avoid highways.
1: Oh, yeah.
2: Even if it's an extra 10 minutes, because I just despise that highway.
1: Worth it. You get a nice scenic route.
2: Yeah,
1: sometimes
2: I don't mind it.
1: It's pretty wild. Were you going to Costco, by the way? I have to know.
2: Absolutely not. I'm not going to leave nonsense to go to more nonsense.
1: Well, I was wondering, because I'm like, oh, she's going in that direction. Maybe I should meet her there. And I was like,
2: And
1: you know
2: I do like Costco. It's just I don't like shopping in Costco. It's
1: Understood.
2: Stressful.
1: All right, listen, we've got a whole lot to get to today. A full show. We're so happy that you're turning your radio on. Our show is 1,000 times better when you get involved. Don't we all agree?
2: Yes, sir.
1: It's one of my favorite parts of the day when the phone lights up and we get to meet someone new or even someone who's called before. We just love talking to you at 877-RADIO-TJ. You may think I give out that phone number a lot. Well, yeah, it's because we love talking to you. 877-RADIO-TJ. Even if you're kind of like, I don't know if what is this? Is this even? We had somebody call yesterday. And they were like, are you guys AI bots? We had to explain to them, no, we're human beings.
2: Human beings, yep.
1: By the end of the phone call, he believed us that we were human beings. And it's wild to me that we are in an era of time where we literally have to explain that no, we're not a computer. 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So no, we're human. And that's why we give out a phone number, 877-RADIO-TJ. You either catch us in the studio or you get our voicemail. You guys ready to do this?
2: Yes, sir.
1: You

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0: This is the TJ Show. Now, J-Bo, you were just sharing something off the air. I think this is actually a problem, and it keeps getting worse and worse. Like, we want to support physical stores.
1: Yes.
0: We don't want to transition into the metaverse, which seems to be happening, whether we try to pump the brakes or not.
1: Right.
0: But here's a great example. You're at a department store.
1: Yeah, and I'm looking for a car stereo. And I know which one I want, and I put everything in the cart. I'm looking for the person who's going to install this car stereo. And I'm waiting around, looking around. 5 minutes goes by. I go find somebody myself, and that person tells me, I'm taking care of somebody else. I'll find you help. And I said, well, I've already been to somebody who said they're going to find me help. I've been waiting. Now it's 15. Now it's 20. And the guy's like, okay. He points me to a guy sitting at a desk. I go over there, talk to that guy. He gives me a price, and I say, that's not what your store is quoting me when I do this online.
0: See, there you go.
1: And he's like, oh, well, the guy who actually handles what you want, the installation, they're not here. Can you come back tomorrow? And yeah. I thought, this is money out the door.
0: Yeah,
1: like,
0: no,
1: are you kidding me?
0: I think some of these stores, they don't want to have a store anymore. They want to push you to the internet. Why is it so convenient and lower priced on the internet? Why do they say, oh, did you check online? They want you to be interacting with computers more than people in the most obvious ways. I went to a burger place, and I'm sitting there waiting for the cashier. And she points me to the computer screen so I could do the order myself. And I said, actually, can I order from you? And she's like, oh, yeah. And then she had to, like, turn the cash register on because no one wants to do it that way.
1: Mm-hmm.
0: And by the way, I'm not some super old guy. In case you think I'm a grandparent,
1: you're not.
0: Can we not be constantly pushing people to computers? And then here's the danger of this. So Amazon makes it very easy. You just hit a button, and then you don't have to go to a store. You don't have to go through all that nonsense.
1: Not protesting them. That's why I want to go into the store.
0: Right, so you want to go and support the store.
1: Yes.
0: And they don't make it easy for you. They keep turning you away. By the way, Kenny, can you do an impression of J-Bo's new car stereo?

0: Is that bass?
1: No, I can't hear you. I'm listening to music.
2: Wow.
0: That's good. That's good bass. Appreciate that.
2: What happened with the other stereo? Is it not bassy enough?
0: Not bassy enough. The speakers are like...
2: Oh, broken.
0: You need good speakers, man.
2: Yeah, that's cool.
0: Just like that. My hair is blowing.
3: Ah! Yeah, he's gonna pass out.
2: You know what's funny? My car stereo is the best stereo that I have currently.
0: There you go.
2: And I go in there and I'm like, oh, I want to listen to this thing. Uh-huh. It sounds great.
0: Turn that bass up.
2: All right. This is the TJ Show. 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

0: This is the TJ Show, our news. It sounds different around here. Kenny reads through every story he can find, and then he brings us the most interesting ones. Kenny, what's happening on the planet today?
1: It's an unfortunate reality, but when a company lets go of an employee, especially in the tech industry, it's commonplace for that company to remove the credentials from the employee before they actually fire or lay that person off, because you don't want them to have access to sensitive documents and files. Well,

0: That didn't happen in this particular case with two twin brothers. They worked for a tech company that had many government contracts. They were both let go. One of the brothers still had access to the company's system and went on to delete 96 government databases from their system.
1: Oops.
2: No, it's not an oops. That's intentional.
0: Yeah, he did it on purpose.
1: Bold move.
3: Yeah. You said they were twins?
0: They were twin brothers.
3: Did the company just think it was one guy?
0: No.
3: The whole time? And they didn't know?
0: They knew they had two employees.
3: Oh, okay. That's hilarious.
0: They let him off at the same time. But yes, they're now in serious legal trouble.
1: I wonder if brother feels awkward. It's like, man, they're going to think it's me.
0: Well, they're both being charged. I think worked in cahoots. One of the brothers' credentials were properly removed. The others weren't. And they worked together to delete these databases, according to this lawsuit.
1: Terrible.
2: Maybe they did think it was one person.
1: Kenny, what else do you have?
0: The San Antonio Spurs defeated the Minnesota Timberwolves last night, 126-97. So that gives the Spurs a 3-2 lead over the Timberwolves in the Western Conference semifinal. We also had some hockey games last night. Las Vegas beat the Ducks in overtime 3-2. And Buffalo tied the series with Montreal, defeating them 3-2.
2: And they're in the playoffs too, right?
0: Yep, they're in the same situation. Semifinal for their conference.
1: Look at that. Sports. Lots of exciting sports. You know, it's really hard to be a sports fan. So we are near the Philly area, where obviously the 76ers just got hammered by the Knicks.
0: Mm-hmm. Sweep.
1: And I was in an elevator today, and a contractor who's working in our building gets in. He looks so disgusted with me, and I was like, what's this guy's problem? I realized I'm wearing a Knicks hat. What am I doing? Why am I why have this stress between two human beings? You don't need that.
3: It's funny that you're not anymore.
1: Yeah, I bring a backup hat with me. I switched it out.
2: Oh, you scared?
1: Yep. Well, it's like, well, who needs that?
2: Didn't your wife tell you?
1: Yeah,
2: like, when you wear that kind of hat in this territory, you have to be willing to back it up.
1: I didn't think it was that serious.
2: And usually people who can back it up are stronger and a little more fit. Those were her words.
1: Well, it's that, or you bring a backup hat to work, and that's what I did. Oh, bless you.
3: We caught it.
1: Good one. Are you okay?
2: Yeah.
1: CPR, what do you need?
2: Yeah, that was gross.
1: No,
2: I didn't have a chance to put it in my shirt.
1: That's not gross. I collect sneezes.
2: No,
1: that was
2: nasty.
1: A good one. Can I add that to my collection?
2: Yeah.
1: Thank you.
2: You're welcome.
1: Very nice. We'll save that. Kenny, thank you for keeping us somewhat informed.
0: That's what's happening. I know.

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1: 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The light of the eternal obelisk guides you. Don't let us down. Next message.
2: Wow.
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2: Yeah.
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0: the TJ Show. We've got Nikki in South Carolina. Hey, you know, Nikki, we were talking not too long ago about how I don't allow my dog in the bed because I think it's disgusting. But people, you know, like Heather, they love it.
1: Did you see the picture I sent you?
0: Yeah, so Kenny sent me a photo of you have 5 animals in your bed. Is that correct?
2: There's a guy in there, too, so well, 6, technically.
3: No, 6 animals.
1: That was my husband. Yeah. No, typically, I mean, I have 2 indoor cats, 1 transient, and 3 dogs that are in the house. So they're all on the bed whenever.
0: Wow. Oof. And you're okay with that?
1: That's... wake up in the morning and there's a cat on my face.
0: Ugh. A cat on your face?
1: My lungs are probably fur-lined. Yeah.
3: Probably.
0: Yeah. Yeah, be careful, Nikki. I want to make sure you're okay. I don't want, like, cats. Don't they bring, like, something when they take their litter into a place? It's, like, deadly. Is that true?
1: What is it? Why? It's in the litter box.
0: Doesn't it make people go bananas? Like, something about the cats?
3: Yeah, that's where the term, like, crazy cat lady came from, because something in their feces and urine, and then the litter gets stuck under their nails.
0: Yeah.
3: Yeah.
1: No, I don't get that close to them. I don't, no. It's not like their feet are in my mouth.
0: Good.
1: No.
0: Well,
3: that's
0: keep,
3: good.
0: Keep that up, okay?
1: Yeah. And I also had another question.
0: Okay,
1: this
0: go ahead.
1: Is my brain. But you're talking about jerky, and I am going to make you some of my beef jerky and send it to y'all, because it is phenomenal. However, I have a problem with chicken and turkey jerky, because it doesn't get to the temperature it needs to get to kill the salmonella. And I know I eat raw hamburger meat, but chicken and poultry needs to be cooked to a certain temperature. So that freaks me out a little.
0: Wow, that's one of the greatest things I've ever heard someone say in the history of my life. I know I eat raw hamburger meat, but the turkey jerky doesn't do it for me.
1: Yeah, no, salmonella doesn't do it for me. You dehydrate at a very low heat level.
0: I've been a very big fan of the turkey jerky. It's been very good. So I haven't had a problem, but I hear you.
1: I think that's more dangerous than my raw hamburger meat. Yeah.
0: I would love to try your jerky. So we'll be in touch about that. We love
3: yes,
0: you, Nikki.
3: Please send it.
1: Have Kenny send me an address that I can mail it to.
0: Oh, my
3: okay.
0: goodness.
3: Awesome.
0: All right.
1: Also, please.
0: All right, Nikki. You have a great day, okay?
1: All right, you guys have a great day.
3: You too.
0: All right, later, Nikki.
3: Bye.
0: I love Nikki, but I don't know. There's something a little nerve-wracking about her home-wrapped jerky meat showing up in a U.S. Postal Service box. I'm a pretty adventurous eater. I don't know if I could do that. Can you?
3: Well, she did say that you have to cook it to a certain temperature, so she is aware that you have to cook the nastiness out of it.
0: Does she have, like, a vacuum sealer, though? Well, I guess we got to see how it shows up.
3: I mean, yeah, let it show up, and then we can go from there. Heather will eat it.
0: If it's loosely wrapped in saran wrap, it's a no. Ziploc bag, no. Vacuum sealed, maybe.
3: Why not Ziploc bag?
0: I don't know. Yes.
4: Do you think she makes vegan jerky?
0: Great question. I think that's called broccoli.
4: Oh, God.
0: Yeah.
4: It's just vegetables.
0: Love our listeners. This is the TJ.

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0: Today show, we've got Lisa in Colorado Springs. Hey, Lisa.
1: Hey, TJ. Hey, gang.
2: Hello.
3: Hey.
0: Look at this.
4: So excited.
0: What, you've got an exorbitant amount of energy. Tell me what the secret is so I can take note.
1: Oh, gosh. It's just waking up, being grateful for every day, man.
0: Yeah, that's what it is.
3: How many hours of sleep are you getting a night?
1: Enough, I guess.

0: Okay, a good eighter, eight or niner.
1: You hitting an eight or a nine?
2: Yeah, eight.
1: Nice.
3: Oh, yeah, eight. Glorious.
1: That's what 8 hours of sleep
3: Glory
1: sounds like.
3: Glory days.
1: Yeah. I love that. I know. But you said the key word, you're grateful. That's the thing that I just had to figure out at some point. Now I actually write down what I'm grateful for. If I'm in a terrible mood, my wife pretty much forces me to do it. Now I do it on my own.
3: Good for you.
1: And it makes me feel better because I'm like, well, actually, a lot of things are going right.
2: Yeah, for sure. You got a family, you got love in your life, you got friends, you're good.
1: Lisa, I heard that your son, Gabe, who's 9 3/4 years old, wanted to talk to us. You guys listen to the show together?
2: We do. We listen to the show, and it's what gets us going. And he heard your story about recess.
1: Oh, there was a big study that was done that recess needs to keep happening because it's good for kids' brains, and I see that as a parent. I'm sure you do, too. They get out there. They're moving. Mm-hmm. They're in a better mood almost immediately. Yeah. So go ahead. You can put him on the phone. This is good.
4: Okay. Hi, TJ.
1: Hey.
3: Hey.
5: Hey, Gabe.
3: What's up, Gabe?
1: Yeah, what did you want to say about recess? You like it?
4: I love it. I feel like every kid should have the chance to love recess.
1: Yeah.
3: Yeah. What's your favorite thing to do at recess?
4: I mean, we sometimes play groundies, or sometimes tag.
1: What is groundies?
4: And one person is the groundie, and they get on the playground equipment, but they have to close their eyes.
1: Oh.
4: Okay. But it's also kind of like tag. So if they tag a person while they're on the playground with their eyes closed, then that person is the groundie. But he can go down on the ground and then open his eyes to see where everyone was.
3: Is he on the equipment?
4: When he's on the equipment, he has to close his eyes.
3: So this kid's walking around the equipment with his eyes closed trying to tag people?
4: One person at least.
3: Oh, wow. Man. Kids out here playing like their parents have great health insurance. Because if you fall off that jungle gym, mm-hmm. That's a broken arm.
1: Yeah, what kind of insurance does your mom have? That's good to know. I mean, I don't know if you know, but it'd be good to take note of that.
5: Yeah, HMO, PPO.
3: Right.
1: Yeah. Yeah, which one is the best? Well, Gabe, you did a great job on the radio. Can I talk to your mom again?
4: Yeah, thank you.
1: You got
3: Enjoy
1: it.
3: Enjoy recess.
5: Thanks, Gabe.
1: Yeah.
2: All right, guys.
1: He's awesome.
3: Yeah, he's so fun.
1: This kid needs a talk show.
2: He does. He's a little actor and loves the limelight.
1: Well, look at that.
3: Okay.
1: He did a great job. Lisa, you are the best. Thank you guys for listening to the show. We really appreciate it.
2: You guys are great as well, and you guys do so much for everybody, and we really appreciate it.
1: Oh, well.
3: Oh,
1: well,
3: thank you.
1: Thank nice. You for that. Very kind. We will keep doing what we're doing, and thanks mm-hmm. for keeping your radio on. Tell your friends so we stay on the radio.
2: We will. Have
1: Later,
2: a great
1: Lisa.
2: Day.
1: Bye,
2: Gabe.
1: Bye. 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

0: This is the TJ Show, and I got to tell you, in our Hall of Fame of callers, I love B-Boy Logic. I don't know if you're insulting me or giving me advice, but you just brought something up and you lit a hot fire.
1: I'm not trying to insult you. I'm trying to give you words of wisdom because I'm old.
0: Let me just restate what you said. So I was sharing a story the other day. I was out to dinner with my wife, Jess, and we started sitting across from one another at the table. And I said, oh, she's in like a little booth. Let me come on the other side and I'll be right next to her because I want her to know that I like being close to her. I love like giving her little hugs. You said that's the wrong move.
1: Well, it's not that it's the wrong move. I commend you on how you always show your wife that you love her. And I think that's beautiful. I think that's great. But when you have her across the table from you, you want to be able to look her in the eyes. You can't really look her in the eyes. You're going to be breaking your neck every 5 seconds to look. Hey, baby, turn it sideways. You know what I'm saying? So if you're sitting across from her, you can have that conversation, that eye contact. You want to touch her, hold her hand from across the table. That's what you do, man. And show her that love. Give her that space to breathe, but at the same time, still show her the love, like holding her hand, looking in her eyes. And you always tell her you love her. You're great with that, man. I don't have nothing bad to say about how you treat your wife. You treat your wife with a lot of love, and that's what you should do. As most women would say, as you should.
2: As you should.
0: Yeah.
2: You know, I prefer the opposite.
0: I'll try it. What's that, Heather?
2: I said I prefer the opposite.
0: What?
2: I don't want to be loved all the time.
1: Oh, and wait, you. I got something for you. I got bone pick with you, too.
0: This
1: me?
0: Is
1: what is wrong with you, lady?
2: What did I do?
1: Why are you walking across the parking lot to go to the bathroom? If your husband can't take your smell when you go, boom, boom. Hey, it's your house, too. You going to do that when you're 80 years old, walk across the parking lot?
2: Yeah. I stand by. I'll take my walker, and I'll walk right across.
1: You'll take your walker?
2: Yeah.
1: Honey, I'm going to tell you right now, you're going to get tired of walking across because it's your bathroom too, and you're going to say, you know what, if I can't leave the bathroom open and let him smell me, that's too bad. Well, trust me, you're going to get aggravated with it.
0: Heather was describing that she leaves her apartment to go to another bathroom so that her husband doesn't have to deal with, you know.
2: Right, across the courtyard into another building.
3: Right, literally.
1: But you got to deal with his though, right? But you got to deal with his when he goes.
2: Mm-hmm. Well, yeah, you know, he's a man. They're supposed to smell. Women are not supposed to smell.
3: Whatever. No. What nonsense is that?
2: I'm a lady.
3: Whatever. Part of the human body.
2: I got to keep my man happy.
3: Heather is so full of nonsense right now. I just want you to know.
1: Honey, I'm on the show. You already do that in more ways than one, okay?
2: No.
1: He can deal with that. It's not a big deal.
0: B-Boy, great fire lighting today. We appreciate you and love that you listen.
1: I love you guys to death. I love hearing you guys every day. Thank you for making me laugh every day when I'm at work. Keep up your good work, guys. You're doing a lot of good out there. You're making a lot of people happy, smiling and laughing. Everybody on the show, I love all y'all. I know I bust your shoes, but I do it because I love you. If I didn't love you guys, I wouldn't torture you the way I do. That's how I am.
2: B-Boy.
0: There it is. We love you, B-Boy.
2: Appreciate
0: great job.
2: You,
0: have a great day.

0: This is the TJ Show, our news. It sounds different around here. Kenny reads through every story he can find, and then he brings us the most interesting ones. Kenny, what's happening on the planet today?
1: The actor who played Danny Rojas in Ted Lasso.
2: Football is life.
1: His name is Christo Fernandez, and you'll never believe it. He went from playing a soccer player, a pro, on TV. He is now a legitimate professional soccer player. Nice. He just signed with the El Paso Locomotive for the USL, which is a second-tier professional soccer league in the United States.
0: How about that?
2: That's awesome.
0: Wait, so was he not a soccer player before he got on the show?
1: He was as a kid, and I think he had great potential, but he had a knee injury that forced him to pivot from his dreams of being a pro soccer player, and he pivoted to acting. Obviously, he had the skills to make him a very believable soccer player on Ted Lasso, and he is 35 years old. He put in the work, and he just got signed to this new deal.
2: Good for him.
0: That's
2: awesome. Second chance at a dream.
0: Yes. Kenny, what else do you have?
1: Jimmy Fallon has announced that he is going to follow the lead of Jimmy Kimmel and air a

0: rerun next week, the date of Stephen Colbert's final show, next Thursday, May 21st.
1: That's cool. It's good to see that solidarity.
0: Yeah,
1: they're all supporting one another.
0: Yeah, it's a late night solidarity.
1: Well, it just seems like everyone in show business is at each other's throats, generally. Mm-hmm. And it seems like they are rude for one another.
2: I would say everyone is at each other's throats.
1: Good. Yes.
2: Remove the show business at this point.
1: Yes, it has. People are doing what people in show business have done for years now, which is really sad. Kenny, what else do you have?
0: There's been a lot of talk of inflation, but there are more than one kind of inflation. There's grade inflation. And at Harvard University, there's a faculty committee that has begun a week-long vote on whether or not the number of A's allowed per course should be instituted. So they want to limit the amount of A's they give out to students per course.
2: Now, I do think it's kind of unfair, because what if that class is full of people who just do really great work and they happen to earn their A?
1: Yeah. Right. What, so you get a B just by number?
2: Right.
0: Yeah, I mean, this would literally limit the amount of A's to a fifth of the class plus four extra students.
1: It's weird. I don't know how you do that.
3: But these are generally
1: high-performing students if they got into Harvard.
0: But the fact of the matter is, more A's are being given out now than in the past. They say A's accounted for 60% of grades awarded to Harvard undergrads last year, compared to 25% in 2005.
1: Oh, okay. So maybe it used to be that way. I don't know. Kenny, it's a problem I don't have to worry about. Yeah. Harvard wasn't looking at me. I wasn't looking at it. So there you go.
3: Although you did live there.
1: I lived,
3: near there.
1: In the same town,
3: right,
1: Cambridge.
3: So you pretty much went to Harvard.
1: Yeah. Well, I did hang around there.
2: I don't know about that.
1: Yeah. I did a segment one time, no joke, where I walked up to random people on the Harvard campus and I said, hey, can I give you $5? A guy got mad at me and started a fight and said, what makes you think I need your $5? I'm like, you know what? You don't, but this is a great segment on the radio.
2: You should have flipped it and said, well, since you don't need it, can I get $5?
1: Yes. Kenny, thanks for keeping us somewhat informed.
0: That's what's happening.

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1: It is.
2: It's fun.
1: Because every time you and I have to do a commercial together, I'm like, oh God, here we go.
3: Brooke and Jeffrey in the morning. 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

0: 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Kenny insists this one is real.
1: Well, I'm seeing several legitimate news sources reporting on the unveiling of this robot yesterday from this Chinese robotics company.
0: Yeah, so a little concerning because you see a video of a guy getting in what kind of looks like a transformer.
1: Yeah.
0: But it basically puts the human at the center of this robot, almost like they're driving a car, but they're driving a robot that can like punch through walls and stuff.
2: Yeah. You sit in its chest.
1: There's robots in Avatar and Pacific Rim where, you know, you have a pilot that drives around these robots.
0: Yeah,
1: similar to that.
0: It is so bizarre to me how movies that seem so out of this world are now like, oh yeah, we're doing that now. That's weird. And then you wonder, well, could that be used for some pretty evil stuff?
2: Yes.
0: If you've got a human that can essentially become a transformer, right? I mean, it's kind of a mini transformer. It's not 100 feet tall.
3: It is kind of cool looking.
2: It is huge, though.
3: No, it's huge. It's cool
1: 10
3: looking.
1: Feet tall.
3: And it, I think from the video, it does operate without a human in it, from what I saw.
0: Really?
3: Because it was doing some stuff, and there wasn't a human inside of it.
0: Well, I saw the dancing dog one, where you could... So I didn't even realize... It seems you can order a robot at this point on the internet. Like, if you wanted that thing that you could drive around, you have $650,000?
3: No.
0: Okay, if you do, apparently, I don't know how, but it looks like you could get a hold of this thing. But then also, can we purchase a robot dog for $1,700? Like, is that possible? It seemed like there was a link on Google Shop.
1: I think you can, hypothetically. Yeah.
0: Like, I keep seeing these videos of dogs that are robots. And they're tapping around. And they're a little clunky, not as smooth as one of my dogs or yours. But it's still a robotic dog. And they show you these, like, heat scan things, which who needs? If your neighbor needs heat scanning and they're buying a robot dog, you might want to move.
3: Yeah, no. That's surveillance. That's what it is.
0: Yeah, yeah, but it's like... I think hypothetically you could send this little doggy into an area and it'll like map out like you see in the movies, but it can't be that great. I don't understand what's going on.
3: I mean,
0: on.
3: You buy one and see if it is that great.
0: No, I don't want to spend seven, but it's almost like if it were possible, it's like shopping for a MacBook Air. Like, what are the specs you want? What do you want this thing to do? Is it for multimedia reason? So it is very weird.
3: And who knows? It might become that thing. You know what I'm saying? Where now it'll start to operate on like M17 chips. I know some Macs operate at like M4 chips, but who knows? I mean, I don't want one of those. And if I see one in my yard, I'm kicking it.
2: Pouring water on it.
0: Or how cool would it be if your dog fought your neighbor's robot dog and your dog won?
3: I'd be so proud of
0: her. And you mail it back in pieces and say, well, I guess you've got work to do.
3: Yeah,
0: I would love to see my dog beat up a robot. Go ahead.
1: The $650,000 robot that you could sit in, despite its wall-smashing capabilities, the company is urging people to operate the robot in a friendly and safe manner.
0: Oh, good.
3: It doesn't look like a threat to me. There's no, like, weapons shooting out of it. I mean, maybe it can, like, punch a hole through a wall and maybe punch somebody in the forehead, but I don't get scared looking at this thing.
0: Well, that's good. And clearly, no one's going to be afraid when they put out that disclaimer. You didn't tell me that.
1: That's what they're asking you
0: to do. Okay, this is the TJ Show.

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0: This is the TJ Show. You know, yesterday I was telling you a story. Old high school friend, haven't seen her in like multiple decades. I get an email and it looks like she's throwing a party for everyone.
1: Okay.
0: I'm like, wow, all my friends get it. We're kind of like a little excited. This is actually happening.
1: Yeah,
0: how fun.
1: I would be excited too.
0: Haven't seen these people, had great memories of her. Turns out someone hacked her email, total scam, connected her with like literally everyone she's been in touch with over the last 25 years.
1: And I'm sure some of those people she didn't want to be in touch with.
0: Well, you know, my friend who used to date her got an invite.
1: And, that's one of those people.
0: He said, I knew it was a scam as soon as that came over. But anyway, we got a message here. This is caught. There's such a problem with so many scams everywhere we turn. Even people who are genuinely, in this case, setting up a party, have some problems.
2: Hey, this is Colleen from New Jersey.
0: By the way, thank you for listening, Colleen.
2: I just had a 60th birthday party, a retirement party, and a mortgage burning all in one. And I
0: What is an orange burning?
3: A mortgage burning. She paid off her mortgage.
1: Hey!
0: Hey!
1: Nice. Retirement? Oh, cool. 60? Cool. Yeah. Paying off a mortgage?
0: Hey! I've never heard of that term. That's cool.
3: Yeah.
2: And I invited over 125 people through Evite, and half of them would not open the link. I had to call everyone individually.
0: Yeah. No, this is where we're at. You know, I got a phone call last year from an aunt saying, are you coming to, you know, it's my cousin's graduation party. I'm like, oh, that was real? You're like, well, yeah, can't you figure it out? She's graduating. I'm like, yeah, I don't know. I just assume every scammer knows the intricate details of my life.
1: Yeah.
0: I don't click on anything.
2: And I wound up having over 80 people at my party.
0: Huh.
2: It was great.
0: That's nice.
2: But it was very difficult because of the Evite, and I don't blame them because I wouldn't have clicked on it either.
0: Yeah, there you go. Even the person sending the invite saying, I wouldn't click on this.
1: Yeah, we're going to have to roll the years back. Before, it was like you call people, whatever, let them know there's a party going on. Now, people are emailing, and you have to go back to calling because, like you said, you don't want to click on anything. You might think it's a scam.
0: Yeah, it's someone.

0: what? Refreshing too to get a phone call. You know, my friend's a cold caller, and I see his name pop up out of nowhere, and I'm like, I gotta respect that. I'm gonna call him back and go, "Hey, bro, how you doing?"
1: And then we go even more back and start sending out in the mail invites. Whoa, remember, like you used to get crazy. Back in the day.
0: Yeah,
1: like a little putting
2: stamps on things,
1: right?
0: Wax seal it.
1: Yes.
0: Then you know the scammers aren't doing wax seals. That's for sure.
2: My nephew's graduating, and he sent me an invite in the mail.
1: Like a paper invite?
2: Yes. Nice. I thought it was so sweet.
1: That's great.
2: No postage.
0: Mm.
2: Sir, first of all, how did it make it to my house?
0: Wow.
2: Second of all, do you know how to put together a letter, like an envelope? And I thought about that, and I'm like,
1: sounds like no.
2: Yeah, I don't think he does. And I text him, I'm like, how did this get to my house? He's like, I don't know, but it got there.
0: That's amazing.
2: It needed postage. It had no postage.
0: That must have been a nice mail many nice mail carriers. I said, yeah, we'll let this one slide.
2: It had a stamp that said post due. And I was like, they're going to charge you when I go to the post office. Watch.
0: There you go. This is the TJ Show.

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1: I went into the night just expecting it to be wholesome.
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0: I feel like this is very clever. You know, I heard, there's a new Fear Factor coming out. And it's like, I hear that and I go, who even cares? Is anyone even watching these long, drawn-out television shows anymore? I know Kenny does. But most people...
1: I consume my television via clips.
2: Well, I think House of Fear, the latest one with Johnny Knoxville as the host, did pretty well to the point where they have now introduced this new series.
0: Well, I think this is
2: somebody's
0: actually,
2: watching.
0: This is very clever. So it's only two episodes.
2: Yes.
0: So in like short form TikTok world, they're like, all right, never mind the 12 episode series. We're talking two episodes, and all the people are staying up for 48 hours, no sleep.
2: Fear Factor, 48 hours of fear is what it's called.
0: So one episode is one day.
2: Yes.
0: Second episode is 2 days.
2: And that's the finale.
0: And that's it. You don't have to watch anything else.
1: I can't wait to watch those two episodes in 2 30-second TikToks.
0: Yeah. No, I mean, that's interesting. At least they're moving with the times.
2: Well, I think they're trying to see what the sleep deprivation will add to the equation when it comes to these crazy challenges that the contestants are going to have to do. So in order to do that logistically, I think 2 days makes a lot of sense. Two episodes makes a lot of sense.
0: I would quit that so fast. If they said, you can't go to bed. Do you know
2: I'd never sign up.
0: If I'm up a half an hour too late, I know my next day is going to be somewhat challenging.
1: Yeah. Mm-hmm.
0: And that, I don't know why anyone would do that to themselves. Is there a big prize?
2: Yeah, there's a big cash prize.
0: Oh, there is?
2: Yeah, I'm sure there's a giant cash prize here.
1: I mean, I did it for a college degree and $1,000 of debt. So, I mean,
0: yeah,
1: cash prize sounds pretty good.
0: This is a better deal than that.
1: Yeah, it is.
0: Okay. Well, good to know. Thank you very much, Kenny, for putting that on the radar. Also, I feel like I remember, did you either get on the show or you auditioned for it? What was your Fear Factor story?
2: No, at Universal Studios Florida, they have a Fear Factor live show.
0: Oh, yes.
2: Where park guests can participate in the show. And I got on and I won, as a matter of fact.
0: So what did they make you do? Like, what was the grossest thing that you had to do?
2: Well, it was mostly physical challenges for me, but the grossest thing was they hung me up in the air, like 50 feet in the air, and they filled my pockets with dead octopus. And then they dropped me, and I was swinging high up in the air, and I had to throw the dead octopus at a target.
1: Cool.
0: Does that make you sad?
1: That sounds like fun. Were you in a harness?
2: Yeah, yeah. Fully harnessed. I felt pretty safe.
1: Making sure.
0: Why did they... So, do you feel bad about the fact that you're throwing dead animals?
2: I think it was like leftovers from octopus that would get served at a restaurant or something.
0: Oh, old
2: like,
0: food.
1: Yeah. It was the seal food. Yeah, they're like, take off the top from the seals and give it to the Fear Factor people.
2: Right. I don't think they killed an octopus for this.
0: That makes sense. So you were holding like a full octopus. Did you look at it?
2: Yeah. I felt that it was slimy. It was disgusting, but it was fun.
0: Did your hand smell afterwards?
2: Yes, they did.
0: Wow.
2: Yeah.
0: This guy, would you win?
2: I want a t-shirt that says Fear Factor Live Champion. You cannot buy that in the store at Universal. You have to earn that one.
0: Wow.
2: Only it's still
1: a t-shirt.
2: Fit. It's not as bad as what my mom did. She also participated in the more scary factor, and they put a glass case on her head and filled it with scorpions.
0: Living scorpions?
2: Living scorpions.
1: And they were crawling around her face?
2: Yeah, they put her like a mask and goggles so they couldn't get into her eyes and ears and stuff like that. But yeah, she had to last

0: 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And today's hottest music all day. All day. 101.7 The Beach.
1: I was distracted and in traffic. I didn't feel it when the earthquake happened, but it really got me thinking. Were you out drinking? Were you in the living room chilling, watching television? It's been a year now. Think I figured out how to let you go and let communication die out. I know, you weren't down for forever and it's fine. I know, we weren't meant for each other and it's fine. But if the world was ending, you'd come over, right? You'd come over and you'd stay the night. Would you love me for the hell of it? All our fears would be irrelevant. If the world was ending, you'd come over, right? The sky'd be falling and I'd hold you tight. And there wouldn't be a reason why we would even have to say goodbye. If the world was ending, you'd come over, right? Right? If the world was ending, you would come over, right? Right?

0: This is the TJ Show, or news that sounds different around here. Kenny reads through every story he can find, and then he brings us the most interesting ones. Kenny, what's happening on the planet today?
1: I saw an interesting article on realsimple.com. People are sharing the adult cheat codes that make life so much easier. There are several examples here that I'd like to share.
0: Says yeah, who? Please. Like random responders in the survey?
1: The author says she talked to many people,
0: okay,
1: and these were the cheat codes that were revealed.
2: All right.
1: I guess she assembled the best ones.
0: Open to hearing them.
1: The first one, let it be easy. Stop overcomplicating tasks to prove your worth. If an audiobook feels easier than reading a physical book, do it. If a crock pot is easier than gourmet cooking, do it.
2: Yeah,
1: she
2: okay.
1: says peace
2: okay.
1: and regulation are more productive than exhaustion.
2: I like that.
3: Done yeah. and done.
0: Crockpots.
2: I'm down for that.
0: The results are great.
2: Mm-hmm.
0: Very tasty.
1: Another one, embrace semi-homemade. Don't feel pressure to make everything from scratch. Using a store-bought shortcut like a rotisserie chicken, for
0: ooh, I
1: instance,
0: love the Roddy.
1: TJ is a great way to allow you to focus on the social experience rather than labor of cooking.
0: Of course.
2: Nice.
0: I've known that for a long time.
2: I like that.
1: The two-minute rule. If a task takes less than 2 minutes, then do it right away. That prevents small chores from piling up and weighing on your mind.
3: Oh, I actually do that.
1: Reduce decision fatigue. Create defaults for your daily life. For instance, wear a personal uniform. Eat the same breakfast every day to save your mental energy for more important things later in the day.
0: Yeah, I'm trying to embrace the personal uniform thing because I realize it's great. You buy three of the same shirt and you just keep rotating through. And then you collect, you know, a few pairs of pants, and then you just keep wearing. And it's so much. I don't have to think about what am I going to find. I've pared down my wardrobe over the years. It is somewhat wonderful.
3: I do want that life, like the simplicity of it. I want that.
0: Yeah.
3: But the creative in me likes putting together outfits. Like, I find it to be very creative, like in an outlet for me.
0: And you do a great job
3: with it.
0: And you enjoy it.
3: I struggle some days, but I'm trying. But I do enjoy it. But I also want a uniform because having to, like, think about putting things together is mentally tiring.
0: No, it's tough.
3: So I'm on the fence, you know what I'm saying?
0: Yeah.
4: If you do it at the beginning of the week for your week, that might save you some time.
3: It does. Yeah. I've definitely done that before, for sure.
4: That would be a hack for you personally.
3: I like that. Yeah, thank you. Hacks on the spot.
0: Well, I've gotten to a point where I generally wear the same thing every day, but when I do switch it up, people are truly shocked. My friend's like, what? I've never seen you without a hat. It's like, what are you talking about, bro?
3: Yeah. I see your arms. I always see you with the jacket on.
0: Yeah. Katie, what else you have?
1: Conan O'Brien has agreed to host next year's Oscars, so that'll make it three in a row.
0: Well, he's doing a great job with it.
3: Way to do it.
0: He's hilarious. It's a very unique job.
1: Go
0: ahead. Yeah, I want to
1: know. I was just going to say, next year's Oscars are the 99th. His executive producers and his writers have also signed on to come back. So
0: nice. Kenny, thanks for keeping us somewhat informed.
1: That's

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0: This is the TJ Show. And yes, it has happened once again. We get to the end of the show. I think back on everything that happened today. And yet again, my favorite part of the show is when you got on it. You called our phone number, 877-RADIO-TJ. Yeah, I feel like I had to fight B-Boy Logic. He was coming at me.
1: No, my wife, Jess. I feel like he was whooping you.
0: No, he's very funny.
1: Whooping. He's hilarious.
0: I wonder what would happen if we put B-Boy Logic on the phone with our listener, Nikki, in Charleston. I bet a radio show would form.
1: That's like a tornado. That's chaos.
0: We'd start like competing with them. Some other stage. Mm. It just sounds like there's magic waiting to happen there. Anyway, I'm bringing this up at the end of the show because sometimes at the end of the show, we like to go around the room. We all ask a question. If any of these questions apply to your life, leave a message at 877-RADIO-TJ. We'll likely be out of the studio when you call. And then we'll go through them the next day, and you might hear your voice on the show the next day. J-Bo, we'll start with you.
1: My favorite snack, or one of my favorite snacks, are beets, like pickled beets.
0: Uh-huh.
1: And that can give people the ick. I want to know what snack do you really, really enjoy that gives people the ick.
0: Oh, well, and sometimes this turns into an inspirational snack. I love the idea of a new snack that's kind of weird. Those beets that you share with me were very good.
1: They were good,
0: I
1: yeah.
0: loved them. 877-RADIO-TJ. Kenny, you're up.
2: Well, we just did a news story about these adult hacks to make your life easier. 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I'm curious to know.
0: Yeah, things like setting up a uniform for yourself so you're not having to pick clothes every day. Fun ideas that'll save you some time. 877-RADIO-TJ. Heather, what's your question?
3: We talked to Lisa and her son, Gabe, and he was talking about...

0: about a game he plays at recess called Groundy, where they just like go onto like the playground and just close their eyes and have to tag each other.
1: Sounds terribly dangerous.
0: But it reminded me of a game I played with my friends when I was young. We just called it Mission Impossible, and it was just us playing with fake guns on top of our shed roof. That's all it was. So what was a game from your childhood that either you made up or that you really enjoyed playing?
1: 877-RADIO-TJ. And then I'll end on this one. I mentioned B-Boy Logic. He was busting my chops because he was like, oh, you know, you shouldn't be sitting on the same side of the restaurant table with your wife. Give her some space.
2: Yeah, because you want to look into her eyes when you're having dinner with her.
1: And then Heather, we read the story about the lottery winner who said the quote, yeah, this is cool that I've won a couple $100,000 over the years. I think he hit the lottery 18 times.
2: Right.
1: But my favorite part of my life is my wife, and that annoyed Heather. And if you missed that, by the way, you can catch it on our podcast by searching for The TJ Show wherever you listen to them. But here's my question. Is your answer to the best part of your life your spouse? And tell us about why. I think there are people who don't believe this can be true, that there's got to be, like, it's too lame or too cliche. I know that's not the case.
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1: 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And listen, I like sweet stories like this. And who knows, maybe it'll inspire someone to not be so horrible. I don't know.
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0: 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Here's what you missed on today's Brooke and Jeffrey.
1: Hey, Marcus, it's meet me at the old barn in North and we can begin your spiritual journey. It's very important that you wear all black. You'll need an empty stomach for the glitter consumption ritual, and just trust me, it's worth it. Okay, I'm super excited. The light of the eternal obelisk guides you. Don't let us down. Next message.
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Talking about people that go barefoot on airplanes, there's something else you shouldn't do before you get on an airplane, and that is eat gassy foods. Not only is it bad for your tummy, but also, seriously, you had chili dogs for lunch, and I

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It's Cannon. We're talking about things you shouldn't do on an airplane. And I think one of those is obviously drink too much. It does hit harder when you're in an airplane. I had like 3 Bloody Marys one time and I was ready to do the Macarena with the flight attendant. Turns out she didn't want to do the Macarena or make out. Can you believe that? Okay.

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0: 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Ryan Tedder's chilling with us all this week on The Cannon Show. Yesterday, he was telling us Quincy Jones' little formula for making a good song.
1: Always, always just chase the goosebumps. That's the only thing you got to chase. 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
0: If only that were easy, Ryan Tedder. If you got any questions for Ryan, at Cannon Show on IG.